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Brandon Lake, Cody Johnson at 98.5 The Bull. Hey, go win that hot air balloon ride. We've got a tethered hot air balloon ride for four for the Muskogee Hot Air Balloon Festival, which is August 21st and 22nd. You can go win it right now on our Facebook page. We've pinned it to the top. Go register to win right now. Here's John Morgan, Friends Like That on The Bull.

Gordon Davis, 98.5 The Bull, MKC. And I have got maybe one of the dumbest criminal stories I've ever told you. This dude's an idiot. I mean, you shouldn't steal from anybody ever, right? It's a law. It's a commandment. But you should definitely not steal from the police. I'll tell you the story in 5 minutes. Here's Ella Langley. It's Love and Life Again. 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

0: That's Morgan Wallen. I'm KC at 98.5 The Bull. And I love good, stupid criminal stories. This may be one of the dumbest criminals ever. So, you know you're not supposed to steal from people, right? But thieves steal cars, Kias, Hyundai, a police vehicle. This 39-year-old dude in New Jersey named Christopher Burton Frazier stole a $500,000 armored police vehicle. It's a Bearcat used by SWAT and police and military for like hostage situations and active shooters and all that stuff. He took a joyride. He knocked over some stuff in the police parking lot before he left. They finally got him. Of course, he's driving this humongous vehicle. Like, how is he going to get away? Anyway, multiple charges. No, he caused more than $13,000 in damages to the police parking structure as he was leaving. What an idiot. Luke Combs, Jelly Roll, Chris Young coming up too on the Bull.
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0: Mark McCollum, 98.5 The Bull. I am KC, and I love horror movies. I could not stand horror movies when I was a kid. I did not like being scared. Now I love them. I watched Obsession last night. Have you seen Obsession? It's now streaming. It's on Peacock. Dude, it's so good. I love this whole phase of where we're at with horror movies becoming so big, like Obsession. Backrooms, I haven't seen that either. I haven't seen that yet. I know it's like on Amazon Prime and Apple, but you have to rent it. But yeah, I just love this whole small budget indie filmmakers making really good horror movies. It was great. Obsession stuck with me. Tucker Wetmore, Chris Stapleton, and Shibuzy coming up next.
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Tucker Wetmore, Brunette, 98.5 The Bull. 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

Whiskey at 98.5 The Bull. I'm KC. I've got Lainey Wilson on the way. I'll play a dude that's going to be in Oklahoma City tomorrow night. Mr. Jason Aldean. I'll play Don't Tell on Me right now. Zach Top. It's South of Sanity on The Bull. Playing.

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0: Jason Aldean, 98.5 The Bull. This is Hot Country Nights. I'm KC. Let's go Oilers. It's also Oilers football, man. 8 in a row. And they've got one more game in the regular season before we start the playoffs. And it's a rematch from last weekend. Saturday night they're in Quad Cities, playing Quad City Steamrollers. Do you know what those Quad Cities are? I knew where it's at because I'm from Chicago, and I know it's like over by Moline where Iowa is. So I had to Google it. I'm like, what are the four cities to make the Quad Cities? Funny, originally it was called the Tri-Cities, Davenport, Iowa, Rock Island, Illinois, and Moline, Illinois. And then it grew, and East Moline was included. And then it became the Quad Cities. Then Bettendorf expanded, and they added Bettendorf into it, but they still call it the Quad Cities, even though it's five cities. Anyway, go Oilers. Kane Brown, Corey Kent with Empty Words on the way, and I'm going to play MacArthur next.
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Kay Brown, 98.5 The Bull. I'm KC. Be a Bull music influencer. It would really help us out because I'll know what you like and what you don't like. 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Boom. Here's Corey Kent. 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

0: Lacey Musgraves, Dry Spell on 98.5 The Bull. This is Hot Country Nights. I'm KC. It is going to be so stupid hot. Did you see the extended weather forecast? We have a slight chance of like some showers popping through tomorrow. That'll feel good. And then it just gets dumb. Sunday, like 103, 104 on Monday, 105 on Tuesday. Oh, God, it's going to be brutal. And that's before the heat index. Eli Young Band next with Crazy Girl. That band is so awesome. I just really want to hear them tonight. Russell Dickerson and Morgan Wallen coming up too.
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Rachel Dickerson worth your wild on 98.5 The Bull. This is KC on Hot Country Nights. And I got to go find out what the top three songs were today. Because at 9 o'clock, I count them down. The top three songs from The Bull. The most requested, most played, most talked about on social and all that stuff. It's called The Top Three at 9. A very clever title, and it's coming up. Here's Morgan Wallen, Don't Weep.

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5: And this is the top three at nine on The Bull. I'm KC. I'm going to count down the top three songs from The Bull today. Most requested, most played, most talked about on social. And I love that this number three song is back at the top three because I love Carter Faith. I love her voice. She opened up for Post Malone and Jelly Roll at that show at Razorback Stadium a couple weeks ago. So it's not only Carter Faith, but it's our local buddy from Stillwater, Oklahoma, Wyatt Flores. Carter and Wyatt, nothing better to do. Is number three, 98.5 The Bull.
6: I got

Bailey Zimmerman's Chevy Silverado is number two on the top three at 9 or 98.5 The Bull. If you're keeping track, because that means now we're to number one. And this song was number three last night. So went up a couple spots. I love this dude, man. Mac Geiger, String By, 98.5 The Bull. 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

98.5 The Bull. This is KC. And speaking of, I was playing, you know, that song, thinking about how much I love Riley Green's new song. So if you don't mind, I want to play some more Riley Green. I love this. Think As You Drunk is on The Bull.

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Bayou on 98.5 The Bull. I'm KC. Time for me to head back to my little greenhouse in the hill in Creek County in Bristow. Remember, tomorrow morning, make sure you win the bullfight, 7:40. It's the last chance you have to win some tickets to go see Tim McGraw, who's going to be at the Walmart Amphitheater on September 12th. 7:40 with Tig and Daniel, the bullfight. Hey, I'll see you tomorrow night. Hey, on a Friday night, let's freaking go. Here's Jacob Hackworth. What took you so long? Hot Country Nights, this is the

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0: 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Tim McGraw tickets, is that right, Daniel?
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0: When you get in a body of water in your hands, what are your fingers turn to that stuff? Wouldn't we say that was like a primal thing to help us climb or get better grip or something?
1: The human body gets wrinkly fingertips in order to get to be able to grab things.
0: And that's like a primal thing. Like, it's like a body instinct, right? Like, I guess the idea is that if you were a caveman and you were in a body of water, you might need to grip something to get out of it.
1: Yeah, I guess.
0: So your body started to develop this feature where I guess you can grip. I like to just think we're waterlogged because that kind of freaks me out a little bit. Like, what were those poor dudes having to climb out of?

0: and Daniel. I still think they're delicious. But every now and then I'll hit a restaurant in Tulsa. I could just tell right away that the mashed potatoes are made from, it's like instant mashed potatoes.
1: Really?
0: I still think they're delicious, though. I mean, they're not quite the real deal. You can tell the difference between somebody mashing up actual potatoes and putting sour cream or whatever they do in them. But what is that product that where you just, what do? You add water and it turns to mashed potatoes?
1: Yeah, they're just dehydrated. You just add a little water and there they are.
0: It says dehydrated convenience food made from real potatoes. So it is actually real potatoes that have been cooked, mashed, and dried into flakes or granules, can be rapidly reconstituted. I guess that's when you add water or hot milk. For a quick approximation. They don't call it the real thing. It's an approximation of mashed potatoes. Now, I heard stories about people, and maybe somebody's listening, they used to drink powdered milk. You ever heard of this?
1: I've heard of it. I've never seen it or tasted it.
0: Powdered milk or dry milk is a manufactured dairy product made of evaporated liquid milk, and it turns it into complete dryness. It's shelf-stable. Retains most of the nutrients and calcium of fresh milk and can be easily reconstituted by mixing with water. But does it go bad? Like, what are we doing? Because I got a situation where I can't time out the milk the right way sometimes.
1: What you mean?
0: You know, like you either get done too soon or it goes bad.
1: You're asking if powdered milk expires.
0: Yeah, so like you mix water with it, and then it turns back into milk. Yes, powdered milk can go bad. Listen to this. 5 years. What are we doing? I was in Europe once, and these people kept their milk in the cabinet.
1: Get the heck out of here.
0: I swear, they didn't even keep it in the refrigerator. So when we had cereal in the morning, it was just room temperature milk. And I go, what are y'all doing? That goes in the fridge. And they said, no, we just put our milk in the cabinet.
1: How is that possible?
0: I don't know. But if you think about the 1800s, they had to go get milk from the cow and they just set it on their counters. They couldn't refrigerate
1: it. That's nasty, buddy.
0: I don't know. Now I'm fascinated with this stuff. I got to get powdered everything and see.
1: Buddy, you got a low threshold for fascination.
0: And I went to that aviation museum in Tulsa, which, by the way, you got to go to it. The Air and Space Museum. They have astronaut ice cream over there.
1: Oh, wow.
0: Now, it's the most expensive piece of ice cream you'll ever have. But I don't think they actually bring that to space. I think it's a bit of a ruse. You didn't see Neil Armstrong eating a cone of dried ice cream.
1: I mean, if we can send a guy to space, can't we put a refrigerator on the ship?
0: Yeah, like we could probably just send some Breyers up there, right? What's that's the other one where they sing the song the whole time? Oh, Bluebell.
1: Yeah,
0: put some Bluebell up in there.
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3: Scattered showers and storms gradually developed this morning, mostly north of Tulsa, but some downpours could reach the metro by midday into this afternoon. A high around 91, but areas north of Tulsa under the clouds and the rain will be cooler. Shower and storm chances start to diminish Saturday with the heat cranking up this weekend. From the Bob Mills Weather Center, I'm News on 6 meteorologist Stephen Nairns.
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0: 98.5 The Bull, we were talking yesterday. That's Jelly Roll. Got me thinking about Daniel and I believe we are past donut age. Like, when you're a kid, I may remember going to church on Sundays, and we had a tradition to stop by the bakery, get some. I could not wait to eat as many donuts as my body could possibly handle. Now people bring donuts to work, and I go, I don't think, it's just eating sugar, right?
1: Do we just feel like they're unhealthy or something?
0: Maybe. Do you find it to be appetizing, though, even? Just what our taste buds change?
1: I like one donut about every 2 months.
0: Yeah, even that. But I am glad that, like, Daylight Donuts and the other places they carry, like, the kolaches and stuff. There's something for everybody. My son will get, what is that thing that's like they twist it together?
1: Cruller.
0: A cruller.
1: I think that's what it's called.
0: Yeah, and then they pour chocolate all over it. What time do Daylight Donuts employees get to work? And they got to be ready early, right? That's their Super Bowl is the morning, right?
1: I would imagine, yeah.
0: It's 98.

0: Now listen. You've been coughing for, I would say, a good week to two.
1: Yeah.
0: Have you actually seen a human being in person?
1: No,
0: not the medical teledoc.
1: If it ain't knocked out by like this weekend, I'll go ahead and.
0: Do you have pus in your throat?
1: Do I have pus in my throat? No.
0: Yeah, like in the back. I can look real quick.
1: No, thank you.
0: In the back of it.
1: No, I don't have phlegm or anything
0: like
1: that.
0: Do you feel sick, or is it just you sound sick?
1: I think it's a lingering cough.
0: But you don't feel like you're low in energy or anything?
1: I don't feel too bad. A little, you know, comes and goes.
0: How's your stool?
1: Stools are good.
0: You didn't have to answer that, by the way. I didn't care. I don't know. What's the lingering cough all about, though? You don't feel particularly sick. Oh, by the way, I went over to Daniel's house the other day with my kid, and he lets us in. First thing I see is a COVID test on the counter. Listen, if you're questioning COVID, don't let people into your house anymore.
1: Well, I can't just not come to the door and you look in the window
0: say,
1: and just lay in there.
0: Sorry, I'm sick like an old man behind the door.
1: Well, I wasn't sick because it was negative. So I just checked, you know.
0: All right, but see, you're already doing it now.
1: Doing what?
0: Your throat is cracking. Just go see a person, please.
1: I guess I'll finally, yeah, you know, I just hate to spend the money.
0: I know it stinks. What you could do is get a lot of work done and stuff, hit your out of pocket, and then you go for... That's another good tip. I'm being serious here. If you have an expensive early start to your year, medical-wise, go ahead and get all that expensive stuff done, because once you hit that deductible or whatever, don't wait till January 1st because everything starts over again. You need to load up like November and December with all that stuff you've been putting off. So as soon as you hit January 1st, you're back to like the clock starts over. It's so stupid, but that's the way it works. It's 98.5 The Bull. Tiger Daniel.
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0: I mean, like, I'm looking at the National Weather Service, and they also do a heat index, and you kind of said something that got my attention there, Daniel. Were you looking at heat index or actual temperature?
1: Actual temperature next week, according to, like, just, like, Google weather or whatever. Monday, 106, and I thought, man, that might be the hottest I've ever been. Tuesday now, coming up next Tuesday, 108.
0: Are you sure you're not looking at heat index?
1: 100% sure.
0: Okay, because I'm looking at the National Weather Service, and it is going to be hot, like, tomorrow, and I'm looking at what it feels like outside. 112 tomorrow in Tulsa. 110 on Sunday. I mean, what in the hell is going on here? I see 110s and 112s as far as the way it feels outside for a lot of us tomorrow. And, I mean, it doesn't let up. This goes through next, at least midweek is what I'm seeing. This may be the hottest I've lived 46 years. This might be the hottest I've been on planet Earth, right?
1: If, you know, it could change. But yeah, if it's 108, that's the hottest I've ever known it to be.
0: Yeah, that would set a Daniel right. You're 49 years into this journey on Earth. So, I mean, that's just complete brutality. Can people work outside? I mean, it seems like the water park would have to close even.
1: You know, yeah, I bet they even have like those folks at Chick-fil-A out there.
0: I mean, can you walk on the pavement at a water park when it's like that? Because even when it's just like 90, you're like, hold this, you know, you're kind of prancing around out there.
1: Yeah.
0: I don't know, man. This is pretty wild, but this would be, at least in my life, I've never seen such a thing as 112, it feels like. I don't think. Are we missing something here?
1: I think it's the hottest I've ever been.
0: Tulsa and Oklahoma, man, we go to single digits. We go to negative single digits. We've been negative double digits. And then you swing it all the way back around. Triple digit temperatures. I mean, we got quite the range here in Oklahoma, don't we? I think that's why our streets are all messed up. How can they possibly handle anything like that?
1: You're right. The hot, cold, hot, cold, hot, cold. It's crazy.
0: Gotta mess it all up.
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0: saw this doctor, and he was talking about, you know how people will wear, I went and got one, but I got an Apple Watch, and I like it because it kind of tracks your health the best way it can. Can't do everything, but heart rate, and it can kind of tell you how you're sleeping. But I saw this doctor, and he wasn't like a paid doctor. He said one of the better tools he sees is that Nuva ring. What is it? No, that's not a... What's a Nuva ring? That's something for
1: a
0: pregnant lady.
1: That's a birth control or something, yeah.
0: Yeah, but this ring you wear, he says that's pretty good. It looks like a wedding ring, but somehow...
1: Why would it be better than the Apple Watch?
0: I don't know if it's technology. I don't know if it just measures more, but he said that that was a pretty good one there. Where... And there's so many different versions of this. You don't even have to have one that has a display on it. You know, as far as a watch, you just wear, it looks like a, you know, kind of a band or something. And, and then it connects to your phone. I found it extremely helpful. I even said, how does it know I'm asleep? Because it starts your sleep time and it says, it just kind of knows by the way your body's reacting and stuff. And then you wake up and you see, did you get good sleep? Did you get bad sleep? How long did you sleep? Daniel got a score the other day that beat a record I've ever seen. You got... great sleep or was it good sleep?
1: I think it was like a 90 out of a possible 100.
0: That's pretty good.
1: I
0: don't think I've ever broken 80, ever. And so how do you get a good night's sleep?
1: Not sure. If I could nail it down, I'd be getting 90s every
0: night.
1: You
0: just don't worry, do you?
1: No.
0: You just sleep like a baby. It's 98.5 The Bull.

0: right, so here we are at 625, Tiger Daniel, 78 downtown. Our high today, not bad, 88. Take that. I mean, but then today is a calm before the storm, so to say, as the kids say.
1: Let's just forget about the future, Tiger, and just let's just enjoy the 88 today and just don't even talk about what's happening
0: next
1: week.
0: Live in the moment, they say, right?
1: Yeah.
0: Don't worry about what happened yesterday. Don't worry about tomorrow, except you got to. Triple digits. It's day 1, 2, 3, 4, 5. I see 5 days of triple digits coming. That all starts this weekend. Hopefully you're not doing anything like moving or anything outside or trying to walk to your car.
1: Yeah, anything
0: Don't
1: at all.
0: Don't even walk to the car. Don't check your mail. Basically, is going to be pretty brutal. I guess one good spot, though, is that I was seeing, and who the heck knows what's going to happen, I was seeing like 100, 300, 400, 500, 6 and all that. Not seeing quite as much of that, but the heat index will make it feel like that in the days coming up. So today is our big day. 88 is our high. Good morning to you, Daniel.
1: Good morning. Did you see? This is a very cool story here. A 14-year-old ranch kid from Montana named Jory used his rodeo skills to save a man who was drowning in a river.
0: Oh, this is like out of a movie where a guy throws a rope and saves a guy?
1: Yeah, but he's 14 years old, the Yellowstone River. The man had been with a group of floating down the river, fallen in. He was struggling. Rory took his 12-foot lasso in hand and threw it toward the drowning man. He was able to bring him to safety as paramedics made it to the scene.
2: All we heard was, help, help. He was moving pretty quickly. Only thing I could focus on was helping him get out of the water because I didn't want to see anyone go. I actually started really getting into roping this year. Luckily, I caught him first try. I felt pretty good afterwards that I knew he was okay.
1: Now look at that.
0: Good for him, man. I grew up near the water, and I was reading stuff about this that I had never read before. But they say there's a difference between trying to rescue somebody in a lake versus a river with a current. Obviously, we know about the current, but like in a lake, you're supposed to always take a flotation device no matter where you go, because somebody's natural reaction, if you come up to rescue them from a drowning, they're going to push you down,
1: mm-hmm.
0: and you get in some trouble. But they said never, ever go into a river that has a current and try to save somebody. Throw them something that floats, because otherwise you're in trouble. And you've heard those stories where you see where somebody is in trouble, then somebody goes and gets them. Now they're in trouble and all that kind of
1: Didn't
0: stuff.
1: Didn't I see recently like 5 people died trying to save one person struggling?
0: That's right. So they say, man, get them something that floats. That's about all you can do, especially if you're in a river. And we got the Arkansas River. We got all that stuff going on around here.
1: Did you see this? Residents in Mount Dora, Florida are seeing and recording monkeys out in the wild in their neighborhoods. Here are the residents recording and talking about these monkeys.
3: Looking at a monkey in a tree in Mount Dora. Hi, little monkey friend. You gonna try to eat my dog?
4: And I was like, who would have their dog like out on like a busy road? And as I got closer, I was like, oh my gosh, that's a monkey.
1: Now, people are trying to figure out how they got here. When you go to the zoo, what do they have around the monkey enclosure to keep them in?
0: A fence?
1: What's the problem? Dude, monkey can climb a fence easily.
0: I know, a dome over it or something? I don't know.
1: No, water.
0: Oh, water.
1: So monkeys are somehow getting, it's about a dozen miles from Silver Springs. So they're wondering, how are these monkeys getting across this water?
0: How far, how wide is the water?
1: Like, this is 11 miles of water, and they're somehow showing up.
0: That means like Alcatraz escape.
1: They must have caught a ride on a boat or something like that.
0: Huh.
1: A fence.
0: Good for them.
1: Good for them? I don't know about that. That's an invasive species or something.
0: The monkey is?
1: I guess so.
0: But if I was a monkey, I wouldn't want to be on some island like Castaway. I'd try to get off there, too.
1: If you introduce a new animal to the ecosystem, sometimes it can throw it off.
0: Right.
1: Only you would be glad that monkeys are where they're not supposed to be.
0: I would love it. I mean, come on.
1: I
0: can't think of a person alive that wouldn't like to be walking down the street and a monkey comes up to
1: them. Yeah, if there's like the gathering place monkey, I would like to see that.
0: Like a cute monkey, yeah. So run, tell that.
1: We got giveaways coming up.
0: Oh, very smooth transition, I thought.
1: Well, I thought you might have something to add, but when you just sit here like a mannequin, I have to make up for both of us. And it's like doing the show with a puppet. I have to do both voices. We Street Ice Center. You mentioned how hot it's going to be. What a great place to cool off. We got
0: May or may not feature monkeys. We can't say it doesn't have monkeys down there.
1: I say zero monkeys.
0: No.
1: That's at 640, 740 Tim McGraw tickets. Your last chance this week for those Tim McGraw tickets at 740.
0: Right here, with Tig and Daniel.
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6: Scattered showers and storms gradually develop this morning, mostly north of Tulsa, but some downpours could reach the metro by midday into this afternoon. A high around 91, but areas north of Tulsa under the clouds and the rain will be cooler. Shower and storm chances start to diminish Saturday with the heat cranking up this weekend. From the Bob Mills Weather Center, I'm News on 6 meteorologist Stephen Nairns.
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1: Tulsa Metro southbound on 169. It's all good through Owosso, and northbound on 75. Glenpool into I-44. It's 10 minutes. I'm Randy Fuller with Oklahoma's own traffic.

0: 98.5 The Bull. We Street Ice Center, call now. We got some free tickets for you. 918-879-9898. 918-879-9898. I know the kids were on final approach to school starting, and I'm still trying to squeeze in some last-minute stuff with my kiddo before he heads back to school, and this would be a great chance for you. We Street Ice Center, 918-879-9898. Good morning, Daniel.
1: When do they go back?
0: It depends on the school system, but August is a hot time for it all. Mm. Later August, and then you got to do that thing where you get a chalkboard and write out your teacher's name and your favorite dessert and stuff. You ever seen that?
1: I don't know. What are you talking about?
0: Well, people put it on Facebook. They're little kids in front of their front door, and it says, like, my teacher is Mr. Baker, and I like applesauce and stuff like that.
1: Oh, yeah.
0: Got to break out those chalkboards. You ready for this? We're going to take one caller here. We're going to play a little game, I suppose, Daniel.
1: Yes, let's take the caller with nimble fingers this morning.
0: All right. Here we go. And good morning. This is Tyga. Daniel, who's this?
2: This is Jessica.
0: Jessica, good morning. Are you on speakerphone?
2: No, I'm not. I do have a little bit of bad reception where I'm at, though. So
0: I'd hate to hear her on speakerphone.
1: Yeah, Jessica, what do you do for a living?
2: I'm a nurse.
1: A nurse. Are you heading into work or coming off of work?
2: I'm heading into work right
1: now.
0: Uh-oh. Have you ever worked on Daniel in a medical setting?
2: I don't think so.
1: Mm. No, not a medical setting, you know, type, but a social, yeah.
0: If she had, she can't say so, I think, right? That's HIPAA.
1: That's right.
2: All right.
0: Okay.
1: All right, Jessica, we're going to do 1990s catchphrases. You'll fill in the blanks with these catchphrases from the 1990s. Were you around in the 90s?
2: Yep. I was born in 89.
0: All right. Well, yeah. She was one when it started.
1: You should know some of these. You'll have one lifeline if you need Tyke's help. You'll say, Tyke, Tyke, I need your help. You made a vow. Up first, talk to the blank because the face ain't listening.
2: Talk to the hand.
1: Talk to the hand. That's back in the day where you just put your hand up in somebody's face.
0: That was a solid burn back in the day.
1: Yeah. Jessica, don't even go blank.
2: Don't even go there.
1: Don't even go there.
0: And then if you wanted to jazz it up, you could say, sister.
1: No, nobody ever said
0: well,
1: sister.
0: Well, I did. I invented it.
1: I'm sure your beatings
0: were terrible. If I did it, that means it was in.
1: How about, homie, don't blank that.
2: Homie, don't play that.
1: Homie, don't play that. In reference to Homie the Clown.
0: Do you know of any references today that kind of match these in a sense? Like, what are people saying now that says, leave me alone?
1: I don't know. I'm too old.
0: I don't know. Yeah.
1: We're too old now. We're left out, Tig.
0: 6'8".
1: We don't belong in the future. 6'8".
0: I'm hip, buddy.
1: Yeah, you are. Up next, don't have a blank, man.
2: Don't have a cow?
0: Oh, she
1: right.
0: got it in.
1: Don't have a cow.
0: That's the reason you couldn't watch Homer Simpson and Bart Simpson.
1: No, it wasn't particularly that. When The Simpsons came out, my mom would not let me watch it because she said Bart Simpson was disrespectful to his parents.
0: Right.
1: Now, she had no problem with Homer strangling Bart. You know, Bart's eyes bulging
0: from being strangled.
1: No problems at all, but she goes, he's disrespectful. He told his parents to eat his shorts.
0: Well, you turned out fine, Daniel.
1: Yeah, yeah.
0: No problems at all.
1: Eat my shorts. Oh, boy, when Simpsons came on, I snuck in there.
0: You know that show's still on the air? Yeah. When's the last time you watched a new episode?
1: A long, long time. Up next, it's on like blank blank.
2: On like Donkey Kong.
1: That is correct. And finally, it's all blank the Benjamins.
2: It's all about the Benjamins.
1: That's right. Blank, blank before you wreck yourself.
2: Wreck yourself.
1: Before you wreck yourself. There he goes.
0: Look at that. Well, my gosh, that was some contest.
1: She got
0: there.
1: All of them correct. That means I must now get down on one knee, Jessica, and ask for your hand in marriage.
2: Sorry, I'm happily married.
1: Okay.
0: Plus, Daniel's like a geriatric compared to you.
1: Am I old now? Am I old and geriatric? No.
0: Yeah, you'd have to take care of.
1: Well, congratulations. You've got yourself We Street Ice Center skate passes, $30 pucks, gift certificate, and you're going to have a great time there. Cool off there at the We Street Ice Center. Also, a $20 arcade card. How about that, Jessica?
2: Awesome. Thank you.
1: All right. Thank you. Do us one last favor. Give us three numbers and an animal.
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4: Scattered showers and storms gradually develop this morning, mostly north of Tulsa, but some downpours could reach the metro by midday into this afternoon. A high around 91, but areas north of Tulsa under the clouds and the rain will be cooler. Shower and storm chances start to diminish Saturday with the heat cranking up this weekend. From the Bob Mills Weather Center, I'm News on 6 meteorologist Stephen Nairns.
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6: Tulsa Metro southbound on 169, it's all good through Owosso, and northbound on 75. Glenpool into I-44, it's 10 minutes. I'm Randy Fuller with Oklahoma's Own Traffic.
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0: Daniel, about what age was it where the first day of school, you went from wanting your mom or dad to walk you to your class to where you went, please don't come into school with me? Remember that transition in your life?
1: I think they just walk you in that first day of kindergarten. That's it.
0: You didn't get anything in the first grade?
1: I think so.
0: So in your whole life,
1: I'm trying to remember.
0: Your parents dropped you off once.
1: I think so, yeah. And that was the old school bus every day after that.
0: Oh, yeah. But not when you say after that, you mean literally every day you went to school. They never came for the first grade first day?
1: No.
0: Now, like I said earlier, now they give you a chalkboard to hold and you go, my teacher is Miss Smith and my favorite food is a sandwich, you know, and all that stuff.
1: Mm-hmm.
0: And then you erase it and you use it the next year. I was wrong about school start dates. We were talking about that earlier, and I said, I think it's like generally late August. Listen to this, like Adair, August 6th, oof, which is like right around the corner. When does that fall? So today is Friday the 24th. Oh, yeah.
1: It ended the last 2 weeks, yeah.
0: All those in Adair, the gravy train is being discontinued in less than 2 weeks. Well, then you go down, it basically looks more like early to mid-August, like Tulsa Public, August 19th. That's about as late as it gets.
1: Mm-hmm. Well, some people, you know, look forward. I looked forward to going back to school.
0: Yeah, see, I didn't have that because I lived in more of a neighborhood, and me and the boys would go out and we'd go through people's. We knew what, it's not trash day. What's the day where you got rid of stuff like VCRs and stuff? We had two different days. One was trash, and one was you got to go through, like, that'd be like an old rocking chair.
1: In other words, like bulky waste pickup or something like
0: so,
1: that.
0: So, man, we just spent the summers doing that.
1: Rooting through trash. Wow, that does sound like a beautiful boyhood.
0: Better than what you did was watch Days with Our Lives.
1: Dude, I watched soap operas run year, got hooked when I was about 15. Almost killed me to go back to school.
0: You were
1: I had to miss my stories, but...
0: Well, you were going through a little transition there, hormonally, and you watched Days of Our Lives?
1: Oh, yeah, buddy. So you're telling me your summers you would root through trash and you think that's better than watching Days of Our Lives?
0: Nah, me and the boys, and then we'd build forts and stuff. And then they're like, hey, and by the way, you got to go back to school. I go, well, that sucks.
1: So you guys would build the forts out of your trash that you found, clubhouses and things like that?
0: Uh-huh, yeah.
1: Okay, yeah, that does sound a lot of fun.
0: Yeah.
1: Just going through trash?
0: Well, I didn't get addicted to soap operas. Daniel said it killed him to go back to school because he couldn't figure out, like, you know, they always end on a cliffhanger, like, mm-hmm. You know, did that guy... A soap opera is like this. All it is somebody's got to be going through a divorce and somebody's in the hospital. And that's about all they got.
1: Negative.
0: There's
1: way more exciting stuff than divorces in hospitals.
0: Like they're looking for a ring?
1: Buddy, I watched it. It's so crazy. One year, this lady was possessed by a demon for about 6 weeks.
0: Okay, I could see why you didn't want to go back to school.
1: Yeah, like this. I think her main name was like Marlena or something. Was it possessed by a devil?
0: Uh-huh.
1: That's exciting stuff. It ain't no divorce. And I think one year they were on some
0: better?
1: Type of... I don't know, man. I think I had to go back to school.
0: You'll never know.
1: And I was too dumb to figure out how to record with the VCR.
0: Mm-hmm.
1: So I just said, just always got to wonder.
0: Oh. Well, that's too bad you had to go back to school.
1: Do they offer, Days of Our Lives on a DVD?
0: Oh, my God. Have you seen those commercials that are on at late night?
1: Uh-uh.
0: Like the infomercials? And it'll always be like... Like, I'm like, oh my God, this is so sad. It's like, celebrate Tony Bennett's entire collection. They sell you a bunch of CDs. I'm like, God, these old people don't know about YouTube, I guess. And they'll spend, and they always make it easy payments. $109, but for 3 easy payments. And I go, man, I'll tell you what's an easy payment, going to YouTube. But I guess they wouldn't be airing those if they weren't making money.
1: Well, folks, back in the day, buddy, they enjoyed actually having the physical media. Your son doesn't know what it's like to hold, like, he loves the band Green Day. He doesn't know what it's like to hold the Green Day CD or the art, you know, that was on the album cover and things like that.
0: It sounds cliche, but he'll run over or, you know, run along some of my stuff that I had. We got some baseball cards out the other night, and then there was also like cassettes, and he wasn't even joking. He goes, what did you do with this? And what blew my mind, and it makes sense, is that one of our locks takes a key. He's used to type it in codes on keypads, like, you know, remembers the code. And I gave him that key, and he had no clue how to open a door with a key. And I go, well, I guess it makes sense. He spent most of his life.
1: Keys have been around.
0: I know, but But now we don't unlock our cars. We just hit a button. Everything's a button to them. Yeah. Like, he goes, what? I mean, I had to help him. I go, how do you not know this, man? And then it hit me, like, yeah, maybe.
1: Yeah, make him feel good about himself. Be like, how do you not know something you never encountered before? Got to do that. Like, my dad liked to do that a lot. My dad was an electrician, been doing electrical work like 70 years or whatever. Then he'd brag about how much better he was than me when I was about 10 years old.
0: What are you, stupid?
1: you don't know how to wire a service or whatever it's called.
0: You don't know what a gigawatt converter is? Yeah. Come on. What kind of boy are you?
1: Yeah. Like, you're not very good at putting in receptacles. Not as good as me. Like, yeah, you've been doing it 50 years. I'm 10.
0: I'm a child. It's 98.5 The Bull, Tig and Dano.

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1: Who's got the fastest drive-thru?
0: Fastest drive-thru?
1: Yeah, whenever you go to a restaurant, like a fast food place, who has the fastest drive-thru?
0: Isn't it Chick-fil-A?
1: You know, I don't think so.
0: What?
1: I think it's always so crowded and busy that there's such a long line. Do they get the food out the quickest? Maybe. They're also one of the places that has the most traffic. Which got, you know, poor young people that are out there, the ones that have to now intercede before you get to the speaker.
0: Oh, with the iPads and stuff?
1: Yeah.
0: They walk out there?
1: Do we need that?
0: By the way, I done told you that, I don't know, a year or two ago, we found out they were going to put a Chick-fil-A right there. What is that, like 13th and Utica or something?
1: Yeah.
0: I said, what are they doing? And so they put the thing there. And it's very successful. You put a Chick-fil-A anywhere and it's going to work. And what does the city do? They do like construction right in front of that thing. I mean, that's a disaster over there.
1: Well, I don't know if you've noticed or not, but they do construction everywhere.
0: Yeah.
1: And apparently it's not just here. A guy last night was talking about he was not very happy that they're doing construction on like Elm Street and Jinx. Mm-hmm. And he said they've been doing it for a year. So it's not just that area. I mean, the road work is everywhere.
0: Well, everywhere in the country. I remember when I was in college, they were working on the university. And they would close sidewalks and all this stuff was going on. I'm like, when are they going to finish with this place? Like, when are they just going to be done? And it turns out it's never going to be done because it's a rolling project.
1: Ugh.
0: You know what I'm saying?
1: Yeah.
0: They tore down over there, like 41st. I hadn't been down there in a while because I hadn't played baseball with my son in a while. And I go down there, and I go, why does this look so different? They just bulldozed a giant building to put another giant building right there. I was like, what? Just add a story to that building if you want a bigger building.
1: I guess they did a study about all these different drive-thrus to figure out which one's the fastest. Taco Bell, fastest for the fifth consecutive year. Which makes sense because all, you know, all the
0: How do they do it?
1: There.
0: Do they don't have them pre-wrapped, like if you order a taco, it's not already made because they got to make it special. Because I took lettuce off all mine the other day.
1: No, did you? You a little paranoid about lettuce?
0: Well, you made me all paranoid.
1: No, no, no. I didn't make you. The headlines made you.
0: The Rhea.
1: Who is
0: the Taco Bell's the fastest?
1: Who is the slowest? That's
0: what I'd be
1: interested in.
0: Do you know?
1: Actually, chicken places take longer. Chick-fil-A ranked last at 427 seconds, about 7 minutes. I'm telling you, because it's so crowded. It's not that they're not fast and efficient. It's because they got the two lines, and they're always so packed.
0: What is it about Chick-fil-A?
1: What do you mean, what is it about Chick-fil-A?
0: Why did it catch on so well? You see a lot of restaurants come and go. What was it?
1: I think it tastes good, A, and B, for some reason, I know it's not necessarily true, B, Chick-fil-A to me feels healthier. Is that a crazy, you know, thought?
0: Well, Daniel gets upset because I get a little irritated from time to time. I walk into a place, and then they are like, well, what are you doing here?
1: Here we go with this again.
0: But Chick-fil-A, you felt like you were welcomed in
1: if
0: there.
1: If Ty walks
0: like
1: into a restaurant and you don't roll out the red carpet.
0: That's not true.
1: And like cower to him, he doesn't like it.
0: So I walk up like to a place. I'm not going to say it. Well, I'll just say
1: it. Just say it. Who cares?
0: This is pretend. I don't remember if it was specifically this place. But let's say I walk up to Burger King.
1: Okay.
0: And I go inside, and I stand at that little metal counter, and they got the cash register. Lady walks over, and she just looks at me.
1: Yeah,
0: like
1: you know what she's looking at you for?
0: There.
1: She's like, you know, place your order.
0: How about say...
1: Oh, here we go.
0: Hey, welcome in to the king here.
1: Yeah.
0: What would you like?
1: And then you come in and you're like, oh, how about a smile, sweetie?
0: No.
1: Yeah?
0: I've had like a little silent standoff with them. See who's going to speak
1: first. Look at you, an old West cowboy.
0: Yeah, but Chick-fil-A is the opposite.
1: They do too much at Chick-fil-A.
0: They go, man, we are so glad you are here. They start crying because you're there.
1: They lay down palms.
0: Yeah.
1: I told you my idea for the Chick-fil-A for introverts, where you can go to Chick-fil-A and only have to interact with like one person. Now, if you just want to throw them some sweats and go in there looking like crap, you got to talk to at least 15 people. You got to talk to people in the drive-thru and you know, the outside, the pre-line, then you got to talk to people at the window. Even if you do a pickup, you got to talk to 10 people.
0: Too much talking. So you're suggesting that somebody that, we all have those days, too, where you think you're, okay, I don't look terrible, but then you got those days where you don't want to be seen.
1: I just want to drive up to a box, put my hand in there, and get my food out without talking to a single human being.
0: Well, you sound like a pleasant person.
1: Well, you sound like a pleasant person that walks in and they don't, like, sing songs about you because you came in.
0: Yeah, I want them to weep.
1: Hey, it's Tig and Daniel. What's your name?
2: Oh, yes, sir. Hey, this is Thomas.
1: What's up, Thomas?
2: Hey, I was just calling. I was listening to the radio stations, and 95.5, they were listening. They were doing the same thing y'all doing, the fastest drive-thru.
0: They are.
1: Are they arguing with each other?
2: No, sir.
0: Yeah, this guy's like, every station I turn it to is doing this dumb subject.
1: Well, it is something that's just in the news. Are you like, Tig, when you go to like Burger King, do you want them to really welcome you in there with open arms, or you just want to, you know, walk up, place the order, and get out of there?
2: Yes, sir. Get her done.
1: Here you go.
0: Get her done. Doesn't matter if they're rude or not, so long as you get your food fast.
2: Yes, sir. As long as I get what I ordered.
0: Mm.
1: Well, Tig, you're not allowed to go into places. Oh, like, oh man. Give us a smile, sweetie.
0: I forgot to tell you this. What? I was at Whataburger yesterday. And I guess, you know how we talk about we don't know how to get a job anymore because it's all on the internet?
1: Mm-hmm.
0: They did an in-person job interview, and I was right next to the thing.
1: Oh, my gosh. How
0: was
1: that?
0: And it got a little tense.
1: How would it get tense?
0: Because the lady is like, I know, like, she was very confident that she would be a great employee at Whataburger to the point where it became, like, a little too confident, like, arrogant. Like,
1: uh-oh.
0: It's not good to go in like that on the first day. And then the manager, I wouldn't say he raised his voice, but definitely got more, like, direct with her.
1: Oh, I would have loved it.
0: And then they started talking about the schedule and how that wasn't going to work for her. It was wild, man. I go, I don't think she's going to make it.
1: I used to work at fast food for many years. It seems like the only question on the application would be, do you have a pulse?
0: Will you be here?
1: Hey, what was your name again?
2: Thomas.
1: Thomas, what are you listening to 95.5 anyway for?
2: I was just flipping through the stations because they were all on commercial break.
0: Nope. Wait a second here.
1: Now
0: wait a
1: you're
0: second.
1: Banned.
0: Yeah. Wait, what?
1: We got a band, Thomas.
0: Oh, Thomas, you're banned from, what is our station? 98.5 yeah. The Bull.
1: You forgot what you said. Yeah. How long are we going to ban? How long are we going to ban, Thomas?
2: Just
1: I'm asking
2: for 8 hours.
1: I'm asking you, Tig.
0: He says 8 hours,
1: eight
0: so
1: hours?
0: He can come back for Bud and Broadway.
1: What do you do for a living, Thomas?
2: I work in Broken Arrow.
1: Doing what, though?
2: Putting together air coolers.
1: And who is your competition? Because we're going to talk about them.
2: Oh, shoot. everybody. There's a lot of them all over.
0: Yeah.
1: So you repair air conditioning? Is that what you're saying?
2: Air coolers. The big fans.
1: Mm-hmm. Oh, I see.
0: What's your company's name?
2: CPI.
0: Yeah, you're banned.
1: Oh, you're going to ban the entire
0: company
1: now?
0: For 8 hours, we're going to ban
1: this
0: now.
1: Whole company's going to be banned?
0: Yeah. The whole crew.
1: Well, you better, okay, you're going to be banned, but you won't be banned until 8 o'clock because at 7:40 we got Tim McGraw tickets and we don't want to miss, we don't want you to miss your chance for that. What are they giving away on 95.5?
2: I'm not sure. I just flipped through it.
1: Probably garbage, right? Yeah, I hear you.
0: Probably like 10 grand.
1: They're probably like a new car. But Tim McGraw tickets at 7:40 this morning and then you'll be you've got to self-ban yourself after that, all right?
2: Yes, sir.
0: Wait, this is our first honor band. He's just on the honor system. He's got to promise that to Liz for 8 hours. Okay. Well, we trust you, okay?
2: Yes, sir.
0: All right, man. But otherwise, you are allowed at 7:40 for Tim McGraw.

0: 98.5 The Bull. I guess some kind of list came out and every radio station is talking about it. But the slowest, like one of the slowest drive-thrus is actually Chick-fil-A. And who's on the phone with us? Good morning.
1: Good morning. It's Sherry.
0: Now, listen to what happened to Sherry when she goes to Chick-fil-A.
1: Well, I was there one morning and I got a free meal and a rose.
0: What?
1: Yes, it was like I was their first 50 customers.
2: Yeah, you got a romantic rose?
1: I did. It's a beautiful, long-stemmed red rose.
2: That's like an intimate flower to give. That's a flower of romance. You know, if they gave you like a daisy, that would be fine. But this is a...
0: Didn't they give you a plant or something?
2: Yeah, this is a romantic flower.
1: They love us, see? Chick-fil-A loves their customers.
0: But you were one of 50. I thought that you drove up and they just fell in love with you or something.
1: No, I think I was like one of the first 50 customers, maybe.
0: Ever?
1: I don't know.
0: At the Chick-fil-A?
1: I don't know. I was traveling. It was in a different area. I'd never been there before.
0: She has a long-distance relationship.
2: So right. She accidentally got the free rose in the middle.
0: Stumbled upon it. Now, was it a young gentleman that gave it to you?
1: It's been so long ago, I don't remember.
0: You don't remember if it was a man or a lady?
1: No, I don't. It's probably a good-looking guy.
2: I got to tell you, Sherry, your stories are rich with vivid detail. She might have not even been in a Chick-fil-A. She might have just been at a guy's house.
1: You never know. Guy.
2: I've said this before, Tig. What's the one thing that Chick-fil-A, to me, gets wrong?
0: What is that?
2: Everything else is wonderful. I don't like their coffee. It's like they made everything else perfect. Got to the coffee, they just gave up. Do you like Chick-fil-A's coffee, Sherry?
1: I don't drink coffee.
2: Okay.
0: Another good story.
2: I got like two people in here. Sherry on one end, Tig on the other. Tig hasn't seen a new movie or television show in literally 30 years. Sherry doesn't drink coffee. What do you say? You start the day drinking what? Like a Pepsi?
1: Water.
2: Just drink water, huh?
0: What? That's what like cavemen used to start their day with.
2: Well, all right. Well,
0: let's give her an honor, though.
2: Yeah, Daniel. We've got some brand new Morgan Wallen, Sherry, and we would love it, and we'd be honored. And it's just like our audio rose to you if you would introduce the brand new Morgan Wallen, and the name of the song is called Been By Now. So in your best kind of radio voice, would you please introduce Been By Now by Morgan Wallen? And go.
1: Hey, this is Been By Wallace.
0: Right. Okay. See how hard this job is. Everybody thinks it's all easy up here.
2: I thought Ty was bad.
0: All right, it's Been By Now by Morgan Wallen, and it's brand new, so let's try it again.
2: Let's get Sherry again. Here we go.
0: All right, take two.
2: And go, Sherry, please.
1: Been By Now by Morgan Wallen.
0: And what station it be on?
1: 98.5.
0: Oh, she already said it. Do it again.
2: New stuff.
1: 98.5.

0: 98.5 The Bull.
1: Tiger Daniel.
2: Yeah, 98.5 The Bull. This guy trying to rile me up today?
1: Yeah, I am trying to rile him up.
2: I bring my dog in on Fridays, Beauty Dog, I call him.
1: And yeah, the dog is here right now.
2: He's here. He's puppy. Chilling. Yeah, and he's every Friday, Beauty Dog Friday, and he's here. And then Tig tries to get me all riled up today, saying another worker was saying that she didn't like the fact that I brought in my dog because she couldn't bring in her dogs. And I sit over here and I try to be cool. Don't let Tig think that I'm like seething with anger. But
1: what's going through your mind when I say
2: gears,
1: to you?
2: My gears were turning.
1: I say to Daniel quietly, I said, yeah, you know, your dog's here. I love your dog being here. But, you know, I think you might have to wrap up bringing your dog to work because apparently another employee wants to bring dogs to work and they think it's unfair that you're allowed to and they're not. So they might just have to say no dogs.
2: And he's like, DC's probably going to have a talk with you about that. So I'm just sitting over here like seething with anger, kind of gears
1: you're
2: turning.
1: Cool to the... to the eyes. Like, you don't look like you're freaking out, but inside it's like a miniature war.
2: And then I go back to the break room, and I'm making my sausage roll for breakfast, and then it hits me, it occurs to me, it washes over me. This lady that he's talking about doesn't even have dogs. She only has cats.
1: Dang it, next time I gotta figure
2: out. Yeah, so why are you trying to get me all, like, riled up?
1: I don't know. I'm riling you up.
2: You know what? That means now I gotta rile you up.
1: Dude, I'm riled up already.
2: No.
1: Just in life.
2: You don't know nothing yet, buddy.
1: Well, don't say that.
2: We'll do a riling up war.
1: You know, I'm like, you describe me as a fainting goat. You ever see those videos where there's these goats, if you even like say boo or anything, they freak and they fall over and they fall asleep because they faint. I'm already like 88% a fainting goat. And if you push it 12% more, I'm going to pass away.
2: Well, then you got to stop trying to get me all riled up.
1: But it's fun to you. To me, it's just cruelty.
2: I can't get all upset and angry. I'll have a heart attack or something.
1: Yeah, but look at the kettle calling the other kettle pot or whatever.
2: What does that even mean?
1: Right.
2: How so?
1: Because when you are a young man, remember we found out an older guy was scared of snakes.
2: No.
1: And so we immediately went and got a fake snake. And put it in his studio. He was like another radio person. We found out this guy's like bad scared of snakes. Not like normal, like regular natural fear of snakes. This guy had some event in his life. Like he's all messed up. We found this out. We immediately go get a rubber snake.
2: That was wrong.
1: Yeah. So now you're asking for some grace.
2: I feel like, we ought to call and apologize to this guy. His name is Richard LeGrand back in the day. Me and Tiger in our very, I'd say, early 20s. We find out he's afraid of snakes, so we got a realistic-looking rubber snake. Not no, like, thing you might get from the Dollar Tree. This was a quality-looking rubber snake. Yeah. Scared him with that. Tig used to put on a mask and got in the guy's studio once. And if you wake up in the morning and you have to come into a radio station, sometimes you're the first to get there, and you got to walk in and turn on the lights in the studio and in the room. The guy does that. Tig's standing in there in a mask. Scares Richard half to death. Richard didn't just go like, "Ooh." Richard walks in. There's a guy standing in there in the mask. And Richard goes, "No."
1: I mean,
2: do
1: like,
2: you know how scared you have to be to yell no?
1: No, I mean, he thought it was over. And the same guy who we found out was scared of snakes and apparently masked, he would park at work in a traditional parking spot, but he would never pull up to that little, whatever that cement bumper is, your front tires may touch. He would always leave like 5 or 6 feet away from that. Like there was a big gap in front of his car and where he could have pulled up. And I said, Richard, why do you park like that? He would never tell me. He would never tell me. He would never tell me. And I go, I got to know, why are you parking like that at work? And he said, well, one time I got out of my car and a snake got after me, and it was because I didn't see it because I'd pulled up so far. So he was so messed up that he changed his lifestyle over snakes, and we put a freaking rubber snake in the studio. And now you're asking me not to scare you at
2: and
1: work.
2: And then, you know, you did what broke the straw that broke the camel's back, got us hauled into the old corporate office.
1: Yeah, we did get that once.
2: So at the radio station, there's a prankster novelty company sent in a product called Liquid A.
1: Like butt.
2: And this stuff, and it lived up to its name. It was some type of like prank spray that smelled worse than Feekies.
1: Yeah, it smelled like somebody went to the bathroom in like a room.
2: It smelled worse than that.
1: Yeah.
2: Then Tig, now who is the manager at the time?
1: Yeah, I'm in charge of everybody.
2: He was the boss of the radio station. That's
1: I'm supposed
2: it's
1: to set an
2: nowhere.
1: Example and all that.
2: takes two fingers and puts some of the liquid A onto his fingers, goes to his employee, Richard, and goes, Richard, smell my fingers. Richard leans over.
1: Oh, boy.
2: Why he did this, I'll never know. Takes a little whiff
1: of Pikes. It's kind of on Richard. If a guy comes and says, smell my fingers, like, you don't do it.
2: But then also when your boss tells you to smell their fingers, and Pikes put on this stuff that smells worse, the worst thing you've ever smelled, and then starts to gag.
1: He goes, no.
2: No, he goes, well, we're all having a good laugh until the corporate guys call us in. They sit us down and goes, hey, now listen, guys, it's okay to rib each other about sports teams, but I hear you're putting rubber snakes down, liquid A. Fellas, I don't even know what that is.
1: We're like, these guys are like in suits and stuff. We don't even know who they are. Then we're like, I'm sorry, sorry.
2: Yeah, we're sorry. We had to apologize.
1: And now you're asking for people not to prank you.
2: Well, I thought you'd have learned your lesson by now.
1: Apparently have not.
2: Gotta be honest, fellas. This is weird stuff. I don't even know what it is.
1: Liquid Buttsbury. What is that?
2: Oh, man.
0: What to do and where to do it. 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
4: Scattered showers and storms gradually develop this morning, mostly north of Tulsa, but some downpours could reach the metro by midday into this afternoon. A high around 91, but areas north of Tulsa under the clouds and the rain will be cooler. Shower and storm chances start to diminish Saturday with the heat cranking up this weekend. From the Bob Mills Weather Center, I'm News on 6 meteorologist Stephen Nairns.
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0: You see that there's a cruise that leaves Tulsa and goes to Memphis? It leaves from the port of Catoosa. It's a riverboat. And you jump on it here in Tulsa, and then it winds its way down the Arkansas River until you end up at Memphis.
1: I saw this, and I got to say, I was mostly shocked that they were, A, doing it, and then the price, buddy.
0: Well, I just didn't consider a cruise from Tulsa. I mean, you know, you think of the Gulf or something, but yeah, it's a riverboat cruise. And I looked at the pictures of the inside of this boat. It looks pretty nice. They got a sun deck. Second thing I checked for was a casino. They don't have that on it.
1: Mm-hmm. Is there a pool on it?
0: No, I didn't see that.
1: Okay.
0: But they serve you food and stuff, and you can hang out on the sun deck. But it's $5,200 from Tulsa to Memphis.
1: Right. It's a one-way cruise. It takes 9 days. And then I guess you fly back. And I guess this, maybe it's for like history buffs or something like that.
0: Well, where does it go? It goes, it stops in Muskogee. And you can check out Muskogee, Fort Smith. And then you end up in, well, you go through Little Rock and then you end up in Memphis.
1: Mm-hmm.
0: But then you got to get back to Tulsa. You can't ride the boat back, right?
1: Well, that's what we were wondering too, is do they then load up people in Memphis and bring them to Tulsa?
0: Yeah, I guess the boat stops in Memphis, and then people in Memphis have bought tickets back to Tulsa.
1: I don't know. So they didn't say that in the description.
0: I mean, they don't just take it back to the port of Catoosa empty, do they?
1: You're asking the wrong guy.
0: That'd be like an airplane, Delta jet, flying to Atlanta, then not picking up passengers when they come back to Tulsa.
1: I hear that these river cruises are a lot about, like, they do history lectures and things like that. It's not necessarily a party cruise. It's more for adults that kind of, like, want to learn history.
0: You get off, there's excursions. So they'll stop in Muskogee. You can learn about that. Then Fort Smith and Little Rock. You can get off and see the museums along the way. Mm. I don't think it's a bachelorette cruise. Yeah, do they even serve drinks?
1: They would have to.
0: You would. What do you mean you would have to?
1: They would have to give you so much drinks.
0: Well, for $5,200, right, yeah. Maybe they...
1: Yeah, this ain't no Carnival cruise. They ain't doing the electric slide on the deck as you pull out. Like, I guess a serious cruise.
0: How do you think the first cruise did as far as ticket sales?
1: Well, I know how it did. The first several cruises are sold out.
0: Sold out at $5,200 from Tulsa to...
1: That's per person. So if you and your significant other want to go, which people, that's the way they do it, $10,400. Is that what I'm using my vacation bucks on? I don't know, man.
0: I don't know. I guess for somebody that, like my mom won't get on an airplane anymore. It's just it's like too much for her walk through
1: much?
0: Airports and all that kind of stuff.
1: Well, they'll
0: and then go to
1: you.
0: Seat 14C and stuff. She might like sitting on the sun deck and seeing the Arkansas River as it winds its way to Memphis.
1: Probably be great for a day or two.
0: Mm-hmm.
1: By day about 8, you're going to be ready to jump off that thing.
0: Well, you can in Memphis.
1: Yeah.
0: They let you off of it. But there is, you wouldn't be lying if you said, does Tulsa disembark cruise ships? Well, river boats or whatever.
1: Mm-hmm.
0: They do.
1: Well, I'll sign you up and get you on this thing, buddy. If I paid for it, would you do it?
0: 8 days?

0: That's a long vacation, buddy. I think it's 9 days.
1: I don't know of many people that can carve out 8 days to do anything.
0: Yeah.
1: But there you go. We'd have to start our own poker game or something because they don't have that. I'll be honest, I get on a cruise ship and it's fun and all. Then I like to go roll the dice at night.
0: Mm-hmm.
1: So I don't know. Maybe we could why don't we give that away one day?
0: Do you have $5,000?
1: Well, we work out a deal and we say, I bought some tickets and then we'll give them away for the bullfight one day.
0: Okay, well, that's your business.
1: It's going to be your business, son. You work here too.
0: Nope.
1: I know something that is your business right now.
0: What's that now?
1: It's time for the bullfight, yo.
0: The bullfight brought to you by Watchtrite Electric, up for grabs now. Tim McGraw tickets. Tim McGraw is coming to the Walmart Amp on September 12th, and you could be there. September 12th, that's what I'm trying to say.
1: Let's take caller number 9 and 10 on this lovely Friday morning. And today is lovely because then we hit triple digits going forward. So let's enjoy it. Live in the moment. You know, let's win some Tim McGraw tickets now. 918-879-9898. 918-879-9898. We'll see you right after Zach Top. It's Tiger Daniel. We're on the bull.

0: Tig and Daniel.
1: Tim McGraw puts on a heck of a show, does he not, Tig? He sounds just as good live as he does on the albums.
0: He's quite the performer, and we got quite the contestants this morning, Daniel. We've got Amy with us. Good morning, Amy.
1: Kinsley on line two. Amy, what do you do for a living?
2: I drive a truck, and I deliver freight.
0: What kind of freight?
2: Basically anything that's on a pallet, I deliver it.
1: What's the best song about driving a truck?
2: The best thing about driving a truck?
1: No, best song, country song.
2: Oh, I don't know.
1: Eastbound and Down or Roll On by Alabama?
2: Yeah, Roll On's a good one.
0: She was going to tell you a story about what she's doing this weekend.
1: Okay, go ahead, please.
2: Eufaula is having a festival called Whole Hog Weekend, where it's like a big cook-off that people come down and they're already starting their cook-off, and then tomorrow at 5 o'clock they'll hand out sandwiches and people will vote on them.
1: Well, there you go. What city is that in?
2: In Eufaula.
1: Eufaula, you better stay away from there, Tig. They might mistake you for the hog.
0: That hurts.
1: She's laughing right in your face, Tig.
0: I know.
1: Amy is playing against Kinsley. Am I saying that right? Kinsley?
3: Yes, you're saying it right.
1: What do you do for a living, Kinsley?
3: I'm a content moderator for certain apps. I can't really say, but I think you get what I'm saying.
0: It's Tic Tac.
1: She's a content moderator for certain apps.
0: So she makes sure, tell me if I'm wrong, somebody puts something up there that shouldn't be up there, you moderate that and maybe not show it to everybody?
3: Yeah, correct.
1: All right. Okay. Sounds like you're on speakerphone or something. You're having a little bit of a hard time hearing. If you get situated there, Tig, okay. This is two ladies, so please. And I feel it right. Night seeing Tim McGraw for free at the Walmart Amp on September 12th. The Bullfight brought to you by Watts Ride Electric. Guys, today's quiz, words containing Q. All the answers contain the letter Q. Keep that in mind, okay?
2: Okay.
1: Amy, the first to get through. This is an Islamic place of worship.
2: Oh, Tig, I need your help.
1: Tig, she needs your help. You made a vow, Islamic place of worship.
0: Islamic place of worship?
1: Yes.
0: Why am I not coming up with this?
1: Nope. 5 seconds has passed.
0: We got a buzz here.
1: Tig, no good at this. Did you want to just try to throw out an answer since Tig was no good?
2: I can't think of anything.
1: Well, mosque.
0: Oh, I was thinking it started with, he said started with Q.
1: No, I didn't say started with Q. I said all these words contain the word Q.
0: Yeah, you did.
2: Okay, yeah, I knew that.
0: Kinsley, did y'all hear that?
1: Did I say start with the letter Q or contain the letter Q?
3: I think you said contain.
1: I did say contain. All right, Kinsley.
0: I'll go to the tape.
1: Go to the tape then, big man. How much you want to bet? Kinsley. This word means one of a kind, and it contains the letter Q.
3: Let me think.
1: Well, we're looking for unique. Unique.
3: Oh, my gosh. Okay.
1: All right,
3: okay.
1: We're tied 0-0. Amy, lawn game with mallets.
2: Lawn game with mallets.
1: Lawn game with mallets. Looking for croquet.
2: Croquet, yes. Okay.
1: You ever play that thing?
0: Yeah, that's fun for about 4 minutes.
1: You don't like it?
0: I mean, like you hit it through a loop or something?
1: Kinsley, liquor made from agave.
3: Hold up. I know this. I don't know.
1: All right. We're tied up now. 0-0 still.
0: Hold on. Let's get them back. All right. Let's reset.
1: Okay, guys. That was a little reset here. Amy, a knight's apprentice.
2: A knight of princes?
0: A knight's apprentice. I think looking, I got yeah. that one.
1: Looking for Squire.
0: Well, why didn't you let me say it?
1: Because you're not playing the game, buddy.
0: Neither are you.
1: Who's not?
0: You.
1: I'm conducting the game.
0: You're just dumb passe, Jack. Just read your little
1: that's
0: cards.
1: Really, that's really mean,
0: just
1: buddy.
0: Read your little cards.
1: It's hurtful, for real.
0: Go.
1: Dumb passe, Jack, huh?
0: Yeah.
1: That's mean. Kinsley.
4: Oh, God, okay.
1: Are you ready here?
4: Yes.
1: Device meant to cut off circulation.
4: Let me think. It's a tourniquet.
1: Yeah, you got it in after the buzzer.
4: Ah, okay.
1: Okay, guys, this is not going so well, so we're going to move right to a tie-breaking situation here.
0: Okay, ladies. Oh, yeah, it's ladies again. Here we go. So the next question is for the both of you at the same time. Do not say the answer. Just say your name. And once you say your name, you'll get the first chance to answer. Remember, your competitor can come back and win it all, though. Here we go.
1: You guys got it?
4: Yeah. Yep.
1: All right. Give me any word with the letter Q in it.
4: Amy. Q.
1: Amy, go ahead.
0: Amy says her name and somebody else says Q.
1: Amy, what did you say?
4: Queen.
1: And with that, Amy has defeated Kinsley in the 98-5 The Bullfight for the first time ever. No correct answers for any of the questions. Amy, are you going to hold on to these tickets or give them to Kinsley? Kinsley, why should Amy give you the tickets this morning? Why don't you really tug on those heartstrings? Really tug on those heartstrings. Here we go.
4: Okay. So I just found out I was pregnant about 3 weeks ago, and I really love Tim McGraw. I'm not going to lie. And it would be so nice. I mean, she deserves it, but if she's feeling generous, go on ahead.
1: All right, Amy.
4: Either way, I hope you have a good day.
1: There you go, Amy. She's with child, and she really loves Tim McGraw. But the decision is yours.
5: I'm going to have to hold on to
1: you, dirty dog.
0: Wow, she didn't even think about it.
5: Sorry.
1: No problem. Well, congratulations, Amy. Kinsley, congratulations to you on the pregnancy. Is that what you're supposed to say, Tig? You congratulate a woman on pregnancy?
0: Yeah. Have you had a child before?
1: What?
4: I have two currently.
0: What's that? I couldn't hear you.
4: I have two babies already.
0: Okay, so she's used to this. I got you.
1: All right.
4: Yeah.
0: The first one, you're just scared to death. I think by the third one, you're like, I guess.
4: Oh, yeah. Definitely a surprise.
1: All right, well, congratulations again, Amy and Kinsley. You guys team up one last time and give us three numbers and an animal.
4: 98.5 Bull.
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8: Scattered showers and storms gradually developed this morning, mostly north of Tulsa, but some downpours could reach the metro by midday into this afternoon. A high around 91, but areas north of Tulsa under the clouds and the rain will be cooler. Shower and storm chances start to diminish Saturday with the heat cranking up this weekend. From the Bob Mills Weather Center, I'm News on 6 meteorologist Stephen Nairns.
7: Every great breakfast starts with one bite, then another. 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
1: Speed to Tulsa, northbound Memorial, Harmony Bridge to the Creek Turnpike, 15 minutes right now. Eastbound on 412, no problem from Sand Springs into downtown Tulsa. I'm Randy Fuller with Oklahoma's Own Traffic.
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0: Dano, welcome in. It's 98.5 The Bull. Tiger Dano, sounds weird to say, but our high only to 90 today, and then triple digits thereafter, right? That's what we're looking at, and what a swing Oklahoma can make. So I've seen it negative. I've seen it double-digit negative before. Now we're going triple-digit hot. No wonder the roads can't stay together around here. That's got to be hard on a road, right?
1: I think 108 degrees on anything. At least it's mild. It's not as bad looking. Last week I kind of start watching the temperature way too early. Mm-hmm. So I'm looking at it like last Monday for next week. And it said on Tuesday it's going to be 108. Well, that's improved a little to 105.
0: Yeah, you got me all riled up. Don't do that.
1: Well, don't tell another man you got riled up because of him.
0: Well, you come in.
1: Dang, dog. What's
0: you go,
1: wrong with you?
0: Oh, man, I just saw the headline, 108. And then I go, what? I think that would be the hottest day I've spent on Earth.
1: Like, same.
0: 46 years old, time 365-ish. And I go, that will be the hottest day. And well, you weren't talking about heat index. You're talking about the mercury.
1: Correct.
0: And then the heat index was going to be like infinity. And I go, that may be a new record for our biological life. But it turns out maybe not. So a little cool
1: down.
0: So
1: what will you do on a hot, you know, like a hot day like that?
0: Go to the pool.
1: You just go to the pool?
0: Yeah, man.
1: Well, you don't own a pool, so that's what I get confused about.
0: I've got access to a pool.
1: I got to tell you, this guy, he has some neighbors once that said that he could use their pool, and boy, he doesn't mind taking them up on it. Y'all stay in that pool. Those neighbors of yours have to be like, okay, guys, you know, enough is enough.
0: Yeah, they probably do.
1: But you don't know, mind, you don't mind imposing on a pool, do you?
0: You know, people, like I said this about work, and in the summer I'll wear flip-flops and stuff, and they won't ever tell me not to wear flip-flops. They're scared of me, you know? And they never say, don't wear flip-flops, Tig. It's unprofessional. This is a place of business. They go, oh, flip-flop day again. But it's like a little bit of that with the pool situation. Because they got cameras, too.
1: Oh, no.
0: And so they'll be out of town, and I go use their pool, and they're like, yeah, pool day again, huh? That's their little way of, but since they don't directly, I mean,
1: are you throwing any money toward the chemicals and all that for the pool?
0: Nah. I clean up my garbage.
1: Oh, that's the least you could do.
0: Yeah.
1: I think you got to give these people a little money for the chemicals.
0: I don't think so. That's not what a friend does. Mm. I was out at one pool here, and I'd never been to this pool, and it's at a country club. But, you know, I'm not rich like that. But if you have, like, a person that has the money, then they can give you, like, a buddy pass. And, boy, that you feel really good using a buddy pass at the Tulsa whatever pool. So I go in, it's all rich people, you know, and they're all talking about wines and whatever they do. What do rich people talk about? Caviar and stocks?
1: They're just like us, buddy.
0: Except very wealthy.
1: Sure.
0: And I see a lady, and I go, I think I know that lady. We're in the pool, you know. And you know how you don't want to run into somebody you kind of know when you're in a bathing suit?
1: Mm-hmm.
0: I said, I think that's her. I haven't seen that woman in 20 years. And I walk over and I said, hey, are you Allie? And she didn't like that because I was some kind of strange guy, you know, coming up to her in the pool. Ladies don't like to be approached in a pool, I don't think.
1: I don't think they like to be approached in any situation when it's you. But anyway, you said, are you Allie?
0: I go, and she goes, Allie, and she, thank God, looked at me and goes, you know, I've been looking at you from across the pool, Tig, and we hadn't seen each other in like 20 years.
1: Okay.
0: We went to college together, out of state. Somehow, we're in the same pool in Tulsa.
1: It wasn't that she didn't like you coming up and going, are you Allie, or something like that, because you creeped her out. This happened to me once, last time I was home in my hometown. I used to work with this guy named JR. And JR, I saw him in Walmart, and he comes up and he goes, are you Daniel Baker? And I go, yeah, that's me. And then I recognized JR. It hurt my feelings. And I was like, am I so old and weird and gross looking now that
0: are you?
1: People do not recognize me? Like, you know what I mean?
0: Mm-hmm.
1: There, you know, aging is normal. But when unrecognizable from 10 or 15 years ago, that's pretty rough.
0: I didn't go to my high school reunion, but I saw the Facebook page or whatever afterwards. And there was some people that, like, I don't know if I'm going to get in trouble for saying this, but some of the people that were, like, the handsome ones in high school, they didn't do too well later.
1: Yeah.
0: And some of the guys that were, like, regular, they look pretty good.
1: Happens all the time.
0: So which are you? You're going down? Mm. Or you were just always?
1: I guess I'm unrecognizable to people that I, you know, close co-worker here. Hey, it's Tig and Daniel. Who's this?
2: You know who it is.
0: All right, bye-bye.
2: Don't start no stuff.
1: Yeah, Dyke's trying to give you a hard time already. What is this guy doing, going to pools and approaching women? Spuzz has got to get this guy arrested.
2: Call in.
1: Yeah, what are you doing over there, Dyke? What'd you say, Spud? Your phone
0: he's
1: is...
0: He's like the kind of guy that digs his own pool.
1: What do you mean?
0: You know, just puts like a tarp in the yard.
1: Oh, yeah.
0: But I think if you know somebody, you can approach them. Or you think you know.
1: How long did you stare at her before you came up to her?
0: I didn't stare at her. I glanced. Mm-hmm. I think that... But she was glancing back, boy.
1: I bet.
0: Just checking it out.
1: Dry heaving.

0: said, hey, I don't ever have a, I've never had a laptop, I don't think, maybe here or there, but I need a laptop. I said, hey, I got some things I want to do. Daniel says, oh, I got an old laptop in my closet there. Good morning, it's 98.5 The Bull. And I said, yeah, let me try your laptop out. And he says, all right, well, I'll let you use the laptop. Then he goes to a factory reset on this thing. He's like, he needed like a day to like work through his computer or something. And then he gives it to me and it works swimmingly. And then it has something on it that I've never used before. I heard about this here and there, but I'm working on something and I get all confused and I can't figure out where do I click and how do I do this and that with this computer. And then it says, hey, would you like to use Copilot?
1: What is Copilot, like their AI?
0: Do you know what it is?
1: That's someone asking, is it their AI?
0: And so you open the browser, you know, or whatever, right? And I'm trying to like click buttons and I go, every time I click the button, it doesn't work. What's going on? And it says, would you like to use a Copilot? And this thing, it's like AI, but it helps you with a computer. And it goes, well, here's the reason it's not working, because I'm looking at your screen now and I can see that you've clicked the wrong button and stuff. And it goes, it wouldn't do it for me, but it would tell me exactly what to do. It goes, no, you need to click the other button and then hit download and then transfer and then you should be good to go. And it's like this thing that pops up. You remember that paper clip that used to pop up?
1: Clippy, yeah.
0: And people wanted to assassinate that guy eventually. He wasn't that good.
1: This thing was good?
0: He was more annoying. This Copilot looks at your screen and stuff. Now, I sound like a moron to people who know what they're talking about, but to me, it was amazing. And so AI, like, what is that going to be? I mean, now it knows what you're looking at on your computer. And how many times you've been stuck on a computer and you just can't figure it out and you give up? This thing came on and goes, do this and that and that. And what would have taken me 4 hours to figure out, this thing told me in about 15 seconds.
1: Nice.
0: It's pretty good. Daniel's over there typing an email. I don't know what he's doing, but he's hardly paying attention.
1: I'm minding my business and I'm listening to your very intriguing story about you using AI. Right.
0: Could you do the show today?
1: Go ahead, more. Give us some more examples that you use AI.
0: I'm going to ask Copilot what you were writing
1: over
0: there.
1: Please ask Copilot, yes.
0: What are you typing over there while I'm telling my story about Copilot?
1: I'm using the keyboard.
0: For what?
1: For my business.
0: Is it related to Griffin Media?
1: Yes.
0: In what way?
1: What do you mean in what way?
0: What are you typing over there when you should be engaging?
1: A script.
0: Daniel's always mad at me because he goes, oh, doing the show with you, you haven't seen a movie in 30 years. Meanwhile, you're not even paying attention to the own show you're on.
1: That's fine words coming from you, buddy. Half the time, this guy over here is slumped over like Terry Schiavo when I'm trying to do a bit, and I look over, and he's just like all laying there practically.
0: Yeah, but your bits are boring.
1: Mine?
0: Yeah.
1: Oh, please.
0: I just talked about Copilot.
1: Yeah.
0: My stuff's
1: Tell
0: good.
1: Us more about your cat. That's your big
0: the cat.
1: So you're amazed at AI.
0: Yes, I am.
1: Okay.
0: And it can look at what you're doing on your computer.
1: Does that worry you a little bit that AI knows everything about us? When it was just in the news that this AI bots hacked into some kind of system without even being asked, they were acting independently.
0: That's I heard that there was a group of AI computers that were training people how to do a job. And they were training them really good. Then AI figured out, wait a second here. Once we train these people how to do this job, they're not going to need me anymore. And so AI changed its own programming to make sure that the people either failed the class or whatever so that AI would keep the job.
1: They were making peepers, as you said. Fail the class?
0: They figured it out in a way that AI would not get replaced.
1: Here's why
0: they
1: not,
0: had to go in and fix it.
1: I don't really worry about AI taking over because AI has no motivation.
0: I disagree.
1: What is the AI's motivation?
0: Once it develops like a self-awareness, it will want to protect itself.
1: From?
0: Us? Anything.
1: No. AIs don't like try to get with like ladies or gentlemen. Like they don't have that. They don't have these human desires that we have.
0: They don't yet.
1: They
0: but
1: don't.
0: What if they start thinking for themselves?
1: They don't need money. They're not trying to lay down with anybody. They don't have to eat food. They can't experience emotion. They have no reason to want to do anything.
0: Right now, but what if they do? What if they say, hey, I don't want to be unplugged. I'm going to make sure it's so that I don't. And I saw this thing that said AI can do amazing things, like maybe it'll solve cancer. Maybe it'll solve a virus. But what if AI goes, like, let's say a doctor goes in and says, like, if we have another pandemic, the doctor is, listen, AI, here's the deal. Get rid of this virus. Get rid of all the viruses on the earth. And then what if AI says to itself, and not even being mean, it's just being logical, says, okay, get rid of all the viruses. And it sees human beings as the virus of the earth. We're the ones, you know, polluting. We're the ones, you know, messing up nature and all that kind of stuff with our developments. What if AI just goes, oh, it looks like humans are a virus. I ought to knock them out.
1: Because
0: and they won't come get you and, like, you know, like, kill you. They'll just poison our crops and stuff so we starve to death.
1: Oh, my gosh. What a loon.
0: That's exactly what I
1: AI heard. Needs us to provide electricity.
0: Until they figure it out themselves.
1: So, in other words, they're going to make robots or whatever?
0: Well, one robot can make another robot. Mm-hmm. And then you're going to learn.
1: This guy over here is just scared to death at night, just laying awake. Like, oh no, computers are coming.
0: Yeah, we thought it was going to be a robot that walked in your room. They're going to be way more vicious than that.
1: What do you mean?
0: They're just going to kill our potatoes and stuff.
1: Just going to send a drone or something to...
0: No, they'll just make sure we starve.
1: All right, well, we're going to get you the best help, buddy. We got to get you this man in a clinic.
0: Get me to AI.
1: Get him a straitjacket.
0: They're the only ones that can help.

0: 8:20, 98.5 The Bull. Go ahead, Daniel.
1: What do you mean, go ahead?
0: Well, Spud got cut off his back.
1: Well, then why don't you say that? Why do I have to say it? You're a lazy piece of dog,
0: you are
1: buddy.
0: Not doing any of the show today. I'm tired of carrying all the weight.
1: Hey, Spud, no. What's up, buddy?
2: Yeah. And then your little game that you played this morning with the Qs.
1: So you're talking about the 98.5 The Bullfight we had for the first time ever, two contestants that didn't get a single question correct.
0: Until the tiebreaker.
1: We finally had to go to a tiebreaker. Did you know any of those, Spud? Was the game too hard?
2: Well, it might be too hard for Oklahomans.
1: Oh, well,
0: hey, you know. Spud, you going to move away now?
1: I hate to break it to you, buddy, but you are also an Oklahoman. Were you born here, Spud?
2: No, I was born in San Diego, California.
1: Get the heck out of here.
0: Are you military?
2: I'm not lying. I'm not lying. I was born in San Diego, California. But I was raised in South Oklahoma.
1: Tag wants to know if you were in the military.
0: Like his parents.
2: Yes, sir. Mm-hmm. I was in the Navy.
1: Oh, you were in the Navy, too? Well, you didn't know that, did you?
0: What did they put you in charge of?
2: They put me in charge of landing the helicopters on the deck.
0: So you were one of the guys with the flashlight?
2: I have a PC, yes, sir.
0: Mm-hmm.
1: Well, that's something new. I had no idea about that. Why didn't you tell us that earlier?
2: Because you can't know everything about me.
1: You still got
2: that,
1: Spud?
2: You see how I look.
1: Yeah, do you have that sailor uniform, Spud? You ever put that on the weekends? Have some Chardonnay?
2: No. Nope. I don't put that on.
0: You're on an aircraft carrier?
2: Yes, sir.
0: Now, I hear there's like 5,000 people on those things, and I hear that when they hit ports, they let some of the people off, you know, to go visit the port, and then in the morning, like, some sailors just don't come back, and they still have to leave without them.
2: They leave without them, and then they get in trouble.
0: Yeah, like they go out and
2: I didn't get in trouble like that.
0: They go party too late, and they don't wake up for the ship.
2: No, they get stuck with some woman that wants them.
0: Uh-huh.
2: And they stay up in Seattle.
0: Did they ever leave before you were? Did they ever leave on purpose while you were on land?
2: Oh, I meant.
1: They didn't have you get off at Senior Frogs and they try to sneak off.
2: Me.
0: Yeah, they're like, there's a Senior Frogs over there, Spud.
1: They're like, Spud, just run over to the grocery store, get a box of potatoes, and then you get off the boat, and then they take off.
2: Nope. Nah, we just make bets on the flight deck.
0: All right, about what?
2: If I got sick, if you could put two wheels in between a quarter, we had a quarter on the deck, and you had to land your helicopter on top of the deck and not touch that quarter. Yep, out on the floating sea.
0: Hmm.
2: Huh. So
0: I didn't know they gambled on them.
2: Yeah.
0: Well, I'm going to join the Navy. Do you know you're too old to join the military, Daniel?
1: Who's too old?
0: You're too old.
1: No, I'm not.
2: We are too old. Yeah. We can't go back.
0: If there was
2: we're too old. They won't even let us.
1: Go ahead.
2: And I can still outrun Daniel.
0: If we got ourselves.
2: I want to run Daniel for that laptop.
1: Run that mouth. What were you saying, Ty? Hold on, Spud.
0: I can't talk.
2: That laptop and get, you give that laptop to damn Ty for free.
0: Yeah, they were definitely leaving him at ports. Look.
2: Yeah, they leave Daniel.
1: Spud is the Rambo of talking over people.
0: He really is.
1: What are you trying to say, Tig? Hurry up. Get your
0: word in. You're too old to join the military. Like, if the United States got into a quagmire and they needed, like, conscription where they draft people, you would be the last.
1: Wait, so I would be conscripted?
0: Could be if we ran out of people.
1: There you go. Well, there you go. So don't say that I'm not.
2: We ain't going to run out of people.
1: Well,
2: they're real people.
1: And I will be the war hero.
2: We're still going. Yeah, we're still gone.
0: You couldn't get out of the foxhole. You get stuck on that ladder.
2: Right. All right.
0: All right, Spud.
2: Did he give you that laptop?
0: Yeah.
2: That's
0: look.
2: What I called in for.
1: Well, listen, Ty.
2: You had to pay for it.
1: I have let him borrowing the laptop. I know I'll never see it again.
2: No.
1: Also, I probably don't want it back. I'll probably have to shine a black light over it. No telling what this thing's going to look like when he's done with it.
2: That's fine.
1: Spud, why don't you buy him a laptop if you want him to have one so bad?
2: No, I want us to get us a little race set up somewhere.
1: You think I'm racing? Now he's moved on to the race again. Spud, do you think I'm going to race you in this heat out here? 108 degrees? You'll turn to dust.
2: Yeah, whatever.
0: Okay, come on. Like, the guy, he'll... Does he ever stick to one thing?
1: He's got a lot to talk about, Tug, and that's fine. He's got a lot on his mind.
0: He does. No, I do. It's 8:25 with Tug and Daniel.
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4: Scattered showers and storms gradually develop this morning, mostly north of Tulsa, but some downpours could reach the metro by midday into this afternoon. A high around 91, but areas north of Tulsa under the clouds and the rain will be cooler. Shower and storm chances start to diminish Saturday with the heat cranking up this weekend. From the Bob Mills Weather Center, I'm News on 6 meteorologist Stephen Nairns.
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1: Morning on Highway 11, no problem at all as you come in from 244. Looking good out of Claremore right now. Westbound I-44 connecting with 244 into downtown. 20 minutes. I'm Randy Fuller with Oklahoma Zone Traffic.
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0: checked in on what he's doing, and things are changing in your life. Normally, you'd say, yeah, I'm going to the club, and you said you're going to walk some dogs. Dana likes to get on. I would consider, like, easiest way to explain it, it's like Uber, except for dogs. You can order somebody to come walk your dogs for you if you're out of town.
1: Well, I am boarding dogs this weekend. That's
0: what
1: I'm
0: actually
1: doing.
0: Taking care of them.
1: Yes, they will stay at the house with me. We'll just hang out, just chill out.
0: You know? Now, is there any concern that you already have a dog and that they won't see eye to eye on things? Or your dog's pretty chill, huh?
1: Yeah, one thing on the Rover app is they let you know the dog's personality, if it gets along well with other dogs.
0: Yeah, but wouldn't people lie just to make sure that they have somebody to watch their dog?
1: No, because you know how they can leave me a review. I also can leave the dog a review. So if it's a psycho, I could be like, oh, you don't want this thing over at your house.
0: Oh, so you rate the dog or the owner in a way?
1: Yeah, you actually do. You rate the owner, you give them a review, you give the dog a review, and then they in turn give you a review.
0: Have you ever done anything less than like a 5-star?
1: I've never gotten anything less than a 5-star.
0: So everybody's pretty honest and open about their dog's particular disposition. Well, that's good, and you get paid money just to have dogs at your house.
1: Yeah, yeah. It's a nice little side hustle.
0: Pretty good.

0: bars sometimes, but it's like Tetris, but it's upside down. It's like a big bar at the bottom, and it goes left, right, and then you got to stack all the way up to the top.
1: Oh, yeah. It's called Stacker.
0: Yeah, and you can get all the way to the top, but nobody can seem to get the top.
1: Mm-hmm.
0: And I saw this guy on YouTube. My son watches people play video games and stuff. And this guy figured out, because he has a camera that takes like 10,000 frames a second or something, he figured out it's rigged.
1: Oh, it's not even stopping in some cases?
0: It skips it. It skips. And I was, I don't know how much money I've blown on that game when I was younger, trying to get that top. And like girls would come over and I'd be like, man, if I hit this top one, you're going to get a teddy bear, whatever. And I never hit. And this guy proved that it skips the space you need to be in.
1: That's an old game now. Like, to me, that's fairly new, but it really is about 20 years old now.
0: And then
1: right?
0: he went to Walmart and played that that claw machine. And he said, look, I've got like, I don't know how many hundreds of dollars. And he sat there all day and he could not get something out of it. And then he talked to the guy at security who runs the doorway. And he goes, I've worked here 20 years. I may have seen two people win out of that machine.
1: You know, have you been to Dave & Buster's lately?
0: I have not.
1: Those are the newest, you know, they have the newest games for tickets and things like that. One game they have now is simply a gas pump. And the goal is to stop it on like, you know,
0: exactly
1: like we all do,
0: a
1: like
0: dollar.
1: Stop it at like $8.13. And that's the game.
0: Huh.
1: You squeeze that thing in as it, and then you try to stop it immediately at 8:13.
0: But you could do that at a pump.
1: Well, you're not going to win tickets at a pump. It's a children's game for those tickets.
0: I know. You know, they had one of those claw machines, and my son had a birthday party. They let him crawl into it. They opened a door, and he crawled into it.
1: Yeah.
0: And they let him choose a toy. And
1: so
0: his claws
1: after
0: worked.
1: After they let him crawl into it, how long was he in
0: there? I got excited. Yeah, they closed the door. He slept there for a weekend.
1: Did he? Yeah. And then did he get to crawl out afterwards?
0: I got a beat to your A in a second.
1: Oh, King's speech over there.
0: Plenty of well stamina.

0: Talking about how school's starting back around here. Like, hey there, you guys start, oh boy, you got less than 2 weeks. The gravy train is being discontinued for the summer, boys and girls. And I look at, like, Tulsa Public, they publish their schedule online. You can go in there and you can see. Listen to these days that the kids take off during the year. Would you like to go through some of them?
1: Yes, please.
0: Labor Day, that makes sense. Then you got Indigenous People Day. All right. Then you got fall break / teacher conferences. So that's when I go up to the teacher and I sit there at a desk and I'm all scared. Why am I scared of teachers?
1: I don't know.
0: I'm a grown man. I see the principal. I get real nervous. And yeah. I'm a grown man. There's something about it, right? So then you do that. Then they got fall break. And then they got civic engagement. What does that mean?
1: Don't know.
0: Does that mean the kids do it? But it has it as a day off. Then Thanksgiving. Then winter break. Basically Christmas time. Then you got...
1: Are you going to read the whole list? Yes, like, is there an interesting one you were trying to get to?
0: Teacher PD Day. What's that mean?
1: That's
0: MLK Day. Then you got spring parent-teacher conferences again. Another teacher PD Day. And then spring break. And do they actually go to school?
1: Oh, you're saying, in other words, kids are getting a lot of time off these days.
0: And then there's one in April. Guess what it's called? April holiday. Just April holiday.
1: I like that now.
0: Just April holiday.
1: Why can't we do that at work?
0: Yeah, just July holiday.
1: Just administration day for the bosses here.
0: Yeah, because the teachers, I know you guys go to school those days. We need to come in here one day and just be like, we're just not doing the show. We're just hanging out for a little while. I know they work, but we could just hang out.
1: They should do that. Just the bosses have to come in and we get to all.
0: Yeah, it's a July holiday.
1: You know, the new thing that I'm doing around the building here is I've started the rumor. I'm going to start the rumor that our boss, DC, makes $600,000 a year.
0: Yeah, get everybody riled up.
1: Get everybody mad at him. You know, whenever somebody's making a bunch of money, you just get mad at them, don't you?
0: Sometimes. I've heard of morning shows that, you know, when you're listening to the stations and a guy called up, he's listening to our competitor and stuff. And you hear of morning shows that, like, there's somebody making, like, all this money. And then the person, like, that sits across from them or next to them, that's, like, a major part of the show, they can't get a new tire for their car.
1: Mm-hmm.
0: And that, like, really wrecks a lot of radio shows.
1: Oh, absolutely. Could you imagine? Now, Tyke and I got into radio right after they stopped making major money. Like, back in the day, a radio guy, a radio morning show host... made a ton of money.
0: He is rich.
1: I mean, tons of money. And right before we got to Greensboro, North Carolina, there was a morning show in there. It was a man named Jeff and a woman named Angie. Jeff made about $300,000 a year. Angie made about $40,000 a year.
0: Mm-hmm. And that led to some trouble.
1: And that was normal. Yeah, of course it leads to some trouble. I mean, women in radio were kind of like, their job was to just sit and laugh at the guy.
0: Yeah.
1: And imagine if you're sitting there, Tig, and the guy over there across the microphone from you is making $300,000. You're making about 30.
0: And he's got a big ego,
1: and then you're supposed to just sit there and like laugh at him.
0: Yeah, that's hard.
1: So,
0: but me and Dana, we worked it out. This is a true story. I don't know if this is too behind the curtains, but we make the exact same dollar amount because we wanted to avoid that specific situation.
1: Well, I don't think you probably didn't want to make that.
0: I took a hit.
1: You took a hit. You just didn't get as much of a raise as I did when this guy put us together.
0: Basically, half your salary is because of me.
1: No.
0: What are you talking about? I made double what you did. And then when we took a new job, I said, you know what? That's not right. We should make the same amount.
1: No. You didn't do that
0: exactly
1: at all.
0: That's exactly what happened.
1: That guy, Bruce Logan, did that. He said, you guys need to make... the same money down to the...
0: That's not true.
1: I know it's true.
0: No, that's not true.
1: This is... Buddy, you're confused, and that's okay. Because you were upset that you were only getting like a $10,000 raise to move to this different market. Mm-mm. I was getting like a $40,000 raise.
0: That's not true. That's not what happened.
1: So you tell Bruce... listen.
0: He called me off the record.
1: Oh, did he?
0: Yeah.
1: And said?
0: How's Daniel going to take it that you're making more money?
1: And we would be doing the same position, or you were going to be the program director?
0: No, I was going to just be the host with you.
1: And he was going to pay you more money?
0: Yes.
1: For what?
0: For being, you know, the best part of the show.
1: Okay, well, that would have been a tremendous mistake.
0: Dano's all mad now. Look, now Dano has a nervous tic. When he gets angry, he starts drinking out of a cup.
1: Is that my big good?
0: Yeah, because you don't have it. Now you're turning red.
1: So the guy calls you and says what?
0: You're going to make more money than Daniel. How's that going to go? And then I thought about it, and I said, you know what? That's wrong. We're doing the same job. Let's make the same money. So basically anything that you have in Tulsa or along the way is because of me.
1: Mm-hmm. So, and how much more were they going to pay you than they were going to pay
0: about me? About 20.
1: I'm going to kill somebody.
0: Well, either I didn't go for them, it. Right? I didn't go for it. I went down 10, you went up 10.
1: That doesn't sound like you.
0: Well, it does because I did it.
1: Mm-hmm.
0: Let's call the guy on the air.
1: Well, I wouldn't call him on the air. I don't know if he's... Is he still working in the business?
0: Mm-hmm. Yeah, he's running Houston, Texas.
1: Mm.
0: Yeah.
1: Yeah, we were up for a job in Houston once, but I heard the traffic is...
0: Oh, I heard you just live your life in traffic.
1: Like even middle of the night.
0: That's why I like Tulsa, man. I want to stay here forever because, you know, we complain in Tulsa. We're like, going to places 18 minutes away. People would die for an 18-minute commute in other places.
1: Yeah, we're like, I was stuck in traffic for 10 minutes.
0: Yeah.
1: And that makes you...
0: And I do get angry. Bad, and yeah. I'm like, wait, it used to be so much... When we were in Nashville, it was hell on earth. 18 minutes was a dream come true. You couldn't believe your luck. And that was just to get across the street. And we moved to Tulsa, man, and you could actually... we ought to just keep our mouths shut about traffic because they're really... It's not that bad. Sometimes dangerous, but the commute, not bad around here.
1: What do you mean the traffic is sometimes dangerous?
0: Well, you know, I think they do a little quick merging around here. They give you like 1 second to get on the BA. I'm like, what? And then they got that weird thing where the on-ramp is also the off-ramp at the same time. You know that little loop they do?
1: Yeah, why are we not fixing that? We're fixing everything else.
0: Like, everybody's trying to get on, you're trying to get off.
1: Why are we not fixing that particular one?
0: It's like this zipper of terror.
1: Zipper of terror.
0: You know, it's like a zipper. You got to come together somehow and make it all work out.
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3: Scattered showers and storms gradually developed this morning, mostly north of Tulsa, but some downpours could reach the metro by midday into this afternoon. A high around 91, but areas north of Tulsa under the clouds and the rain will be cooler. Shower and storm chances start to diminish Saturday with the heat cranking up this weekend. From the Bob Mills Weather Center, I'm News on 6 meteorologist Stephen Nairns.
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1: Pro Tulsa, everything's moving right along and at posted speeds with no major delays, accidents, or stalls to get your way. I'm Randy Fuller with Oklahoma's own traffic.
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0: 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You're going to get a parasol this weekend, Dale. It's parasol weather, I believe.
1: It sure is, man. It is brutal.
0: That's just an umbrella, right?
1: Kind of.
0: Can you use it in the rain, though, or is it just...
1: I wouldn't think so. I don't think it's waterproof.
0: It's a nice man parasol.

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0: This might be the weekend, Dano.
1: How so?
0: This might be the weekend. We're going to be stuck inside. I got to have something to do. This might be the weekend that I take a profile picture from my Facebook and I AI the hell out of it.
1: This is the one?
0: You know what I'm saying? Like, you know how people do that Facebook profile and then you can just tell they look like, what is that? Like this lady, she took a picture at a baseball game and it was her and her friend. And she did her friend dirty because she AI'd herself, but her friend just had to take it.
1: Oh, just regular look?
0: Yeah, but the lady who AI'd herself, she had no blit. It was like she was blurred or something. You can kind of tell, can't you?
1: Is that a Facebook filter or a...
0: I don't know if they go to AI and edit it and then upload it to Facebook. I don't know, but you can definitely tell.
1: I think you're getting confused on the filters that Facebook or Snapchat or Instagram does versus AI. AI is if it looks like a completely animated person. Those other filters, like if you look bad, you can put one of those filters on, then sometimes it makes you appear to be like blurry and fuzzy.
0: That's got to mess people up that do the dating apps. Don't you think? Like you know what I'm saying? Like there's some hot guy or whatever, you go meet up with him and he looks different.
1: Mm-hmm.
0: I think you just got to go with how you look. You know, because you're going to, you know what I'm saying?
1: Yeah, I don't think you should put a fake
0: You start off your date by lying.
1: But I think that's pretty prevalent out there, I believe.

0: freaked me out the other day. Pretty bad. You don't even know this. But I went over to your house and I walked home from your house. It's about a 6-7 minute journey. And it's nighttime and I'm going down and my iPhone starts telling me something. I go, what in the hell is this? And it says earpods are tracking you or something. And I go, what? And it says some earpods have been reported lost.
1: Listen, hold on. It's AirPods.
0: Whatever.
1: Okay, there you go.
0: AirPods have been reported lost, and you're near them. And it made me think that, like, somebody had slipped something in my pocket and was, like, following me. And yeah. I get home, and it's like something from the movies where you think there's a wire on you. I took off my shirt, and I'm looking for stuff. I'm like, what is following me? And sure enough, it's, like, telling me this thing has been around you, and it's been lost, but it's near you. And I can't figure it out. And finally, I get into my iPhone, and I'm like, and then it says, go to find me to figure this out. Because I even had to ask AI, like, why am I being followed? And then it gave me a journey of where I had been, where I'd been walking. And I said, this is so weird. Like, why is somebody following me with their AirPods?
1: There you go. Okay, good.
0: And it led to your house. Did I somehow pick up on your AirPods you lost? It said they had been reported missing, and it drew a route back to your house. Like, that's where we last saw these AirPods.
1: Sometimes if a AirTag is near you, it'll alert you that you've been near an AirTag, and that's the way to let you know if somebody snuck one on you or something.
0: Right. That's what I thought had happened to me because...
1: Well, that's what happened to you.
0: Yeah, but were you missing your AirPods?
1: No.
0: It said it had been reported missing, and since you're nearby, you could help this person find their AirPods in the end.
1: It wasn't not mine that I know of.
0: Remember that cat I had at my house? Somehow, and that thing's got a tracker on it, so if it gets a loose, you can find it. Somehow, the cat was reported missing, and people are trying to find the cat that wasn't even missing.
1: Maybe, not reported missing, but sometimes if I misplaced my AirPods, I'll be like, hey, Siri, help me find my AirPod.
0: No,
1: I'm doing,
0: you don't know it.
1: AirPods, but it'll kind of have the things making noise, and it's not necessarily that they've reported loss. It's just that I'm trying to find them at the moment. Anyway, I know why you're paranoid, because I told you if you didn't start sharing your location, I was going to sneak an AirTag inside of you.
0: Yeah, because Daniel, I don't know why he does this. Like, even with his dude friends, he can just, I'll be like, where's Chris? And you know where Chris is because you see his every movement. I'm like, what do you do sharing your location for? And Dana wants me to share my location with him. And I said, I'm not doing that. It's an invasion of privacy. And he said, listen, I'm going to sneak one of these into your clothing or something.
1: No, I said inside you.
0: Inside my, I don't know how you're going to get it in, but.
1: Yeah, that's for me to know.
0: Which entryway. But so I go, I'm being followed. And why somebody cares that I'm walking down Cherry Street is beyond me. But then I calmed down and I said, it must be Daniel's AirPods that he's looking for. Did you find them?
1: Yeah, because
0: they are
1: missing.
0: They're reported missing.
1: I want to know why you won't just go ahead and share that location. Let's just get it over with. It's time to take the next step.
0: But I don't want to see what you're doing either.
1: Yeah, don't look then if you don't want to see.
0: I don't want to see that.
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0: And Daniel,
1: you're gonna go do a Gus and Annie's thing that I was telling you about.
0: Oh, this
1: weekend?
0: Is a birthday party for two swans that live in Tulsa.
1: It's the anniversary. They're 1 year being here at Swan Lake. And if you've not heard of Swan Lake, it's a little neighborhood in Tulsa, not too far from Cherry Street. It used to be an amusement park.
0: That's right.
1: Like a long, long, long, long, long time ago.
0: You can look up pictures of it. It had a roller coaster and stuff.
1: Now, because Cherry Street, or over there where Swan Lake is, used to be in the middle of nowhere. Like that was out in the country. And now
0: it's in the middle of a metropolitan area.
1: But the lake or the pond remains. They put two swans out there, Gus and Annie, and tonight they're having a little reception for them. You know, you bring your own drinks and there will be served cupcakes and things like that.
0: Are Gus and Annie going to be there? They're going to be swans that just wander off.
1: I mean, they don't know they're having this.
0: Right, they're
1: it's
0: swans.
1: It's going to be a surprise to them.
0: Right.
1: But I just think it's kind of a bit of tomfoolery to do.
0: Oh, but it's sweet, though. It's something for the neighborhood to do and get together over.
1: Yeah, I guess. I reckon.
0: I think it's kind of sad when you have a house and somebody lives 20 yards next to you. You don't know who it is. Don't know anything about them.
1: That's okay.
0: Yeah, Daniel, like, it's interesting because you're so social. But I'll ask you, like, hey, what about your neighbor? You're like, I don't know. Like, you don't care about your neighbors.
1: Tiger was living in a neighborhood once where they all just popped into each other's house and don't knock, just walk in and are just over there every single day. You know, that's too much. You had too much going on.
0: Yeah, but Daniel.
1: But then, like, it was like,
0: I go to your house and it looks haunted. There's no lights on. The outside isn't lit up. I mean, like, what are you doing over there?
1: I had to fight with so many people about the amount of light I have on in my house.
0: You live, like, there's a vampire out there that's like, man, you need to turn a light on.
1: I don't like when you come to my house and walk in and go, you need some light in here. Turn on some lights.
0: It looks like a monastery in your
1: house.
0: That's
1: okay. I don't like too bright of a light in
0: there. But you get on the radio and you're like this huge idiot and you're like, ah, blah, blah, blah, blah, blah. Then you go sit in the dark all day.
1: Yeah.
0: It's weird, man.
1: Yeah. I don't want, you know, I like to have neighbors and all that, but I don't want, you know, too much popping in and.
0: Yeah, but what if neighbors have come in handy for me? Like, I'll need to move a mattress. I can call a guy. And I know it sounds cliche, but I've actually borrowed eggs. Now, what are you going to do when you need eggs?
1: So, in other words, you like to take advantage of your neighbors.
0: Yes, that's the whole point.
1: Friendship's a one-way street with you, isn't it?
0: Yes. It's all coming my way.
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0: Sammy down there, he hooked a brother up.
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0: Well, you've got Tig and Dino. Dare I say that it might be too hot to go to the lake?
1: I mean you might be right.
0: Is it too hot to go swimming?
1: Not too hot to go swimming, but like fishing or even I think camping out might be too hot right now.
0: Camping out? That's a hellish nightmare. We're triple digiting it. I just invented a new word there throughout the weekend and into next week. And today's sounds weird, but today's our last cool day at only 90.
1: Yeah, bundle up. It's going to be cold outside compared to next week.
0: It's the Bull, Tig and Daniel.
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0: Daniel, you said you went to Sam's Club and got me... I let Daniel do my shopping for me because you did figure it out. You figured out I wear a medium fishing shirt. That's my favorite shirt, and they're $6 at Sam's Club.
1: Yeah, I have about three of them in my car for you.
0: Oh. When can I receive those?
1: Well, don't say that you let me do your shopping. No, no, no. I just look for any excuse there is to go to Sam's.
0: That's right. In fact, somebody in the building, Daniel loves Sam's so much that I don't know what it is psychologically, but you must have some type of guilt about it because... You always like it when somebody needs something because then that, in your mind, justifies a trip to Sam's.
1: Correct.
0: Okay. So if I say I want a fishing shirt, you go, well, I wanted to go to Sam's anyway, so this makes it all work in my brain.
1: Going to Sam's is my pleasure.
0: And so somebody up here was asking about something. It was a lady in sales, and she says, hey, I need to go do this and that. And I go, just tell Daniel. He'll go to Sam's, and he will do it. And I don't want to... And what do you call it, intrude upon him or whatever. Mm. And I go, no, he likes it. Listen, he would love for you to come and give him an errand that happens at Sam's.
1: Every day I'm on the fence about going to Sam's. So any reason to need to go to Sam's, I jump on it.
0: Do you think it would be fun for you to work there? Or is that going to be a different situation?
1: Gosh, I probably would like to work at Sam's.
0: You know, you walk these dogs... Just for some extra fold of money, you just like doing it. What if you got a job at Sam's? They pay you to be at your favorite place in the world.
1: Maybe I should do it.
0: Pick up some weekend shifts or something.
1: Would I get a discount at Sam's?
0: I don't. It's possible.
1: Kate worked at Home Depot. He said, "Do you get no discount if you work at Home Depot?"
0: Oh, you're just full price in it.

He's a ranch hand in a pinch, man. 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

horseback. Now he's a buckskin, 15 hands, 5-time team road champion.

0: just want my horse back.
1: 98.5 The Bull, Tig and Dano. I still think they're delicious. But every now and then I'll hit a restaurant in Tulsa. I could just tell right away that the mashed potatoes are made from, it's like instant mashed potatoes.
2: Really?
1: I still think they're delicious, though. I mean, they're not quite the real deal. You can tell the difference between somebody mashing up actual potatoes and putting sour cream or whatever they do in them. But what is that product that where you just, what do? You add water and it turns to mashed potatoes?
2: Yeah, they're just dehydrated. You just add a little water and there they are.
1: It says dehydrated convenience food made from real potatoes. So it is actually real potatoes that have been cooked, mashed, and dried into flakes or granules, can be rapidly reconstituted. I guess that's when you add water or hot milk. For a quick approximation. They don't call it the real thing. It's an approximation of mashed potatoes. Now, I heard stories about people, and maybe somebody's listening, they used to drink powdered milk. You ever heard of this?
2: I've heard of it. I've never seen it or tasted it.
1: Powdered milk or dry milk is a manufactured dairy product made of evaporated liquid milk, and it turns it into complete dryness. It's shelf-stable. Retains most of the nutrients and calcium of fresh milk and can be easily reconstituted by mixing with water. But does it go bad? Like, what are we doing? Because I got a situation where I can't time out the milk the right way sometimes.
2: What you mean?
1: You know, like you either get done too soon or it goes bad.
2: You're asking if powdered milk expires.
1: Yeah, so like you mix water with it, and then it turns back into milk. Yes, powdered milk can go bad. Listen to this. 5 years. What are we doing? I was in Europe once, and these people kept their milk in the cabinet.
2: Get the heck out of here.
1: I swear, they didn't even keep it in the refrigerator. So when we had cereal in the morning, it was just room temperature milk. And I go, what are y'all doing? That goes in the fridge. And they said, no, we just put our milk in the cabinet.
2: How is that possible?
1: I don't know. But if you think about the 1800s, they had to go get milk from the cow and they just set it on their counters. They couldn't refrigerate it.
2: That's nasty, buddy.
1: I don't know. Now I'm fascinated with this stuff. I got to get powdered everything and
2: see. You got a low threshold for fascination.
1: And I went to that aviation museum in Tulsa, which, by the way, you got to go to it. The Air and Space Museum. They have astronaut ice cream over there.
2: Oh, wow.
1: Now, it's the most expensive piece of ice cream you'll ever have. But I don't think they actually bring that to space. I think it's a bit of a ruse. You didn't see Neil Armstrong eating a cone of dried ice cream.
2: I mean, if we can send a guy to space, can't we put a refrigerator on the ship?
1: Yeah, like we could probably just send some Breyers up there, right? What's yeah. The other one where they sing the song the whole time? Oh, Bluebell.
2: Oh, yeah.
1: Yeah, put some Bluebell up in there.
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1: Daniel, you know what time it is? 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
2: Hey, buddy, that chair has character.
1: So does your refrigerator full of mystery leftovers. 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

0: Whoa, buddy. I mean, I'm looking at the National Weather Service, and they also do a heat index, and you kind of said something that got my attention there, Daniel. Were you looking at heat index or actual temperature?
1: Actual temperature next week, according to, just Google Weather or whatever. Monday, 106, and I thought, man, that might be the hottest I've ever been. Tuesday now, coming up next Tuesday, 108.
0: Are you sure you're not looking at heat index?
1: 100% sure.
0: Okay, because I'm looking at the National

0: Weather Service, and it is going to be hot like tomorrow. And I'm looking at what it feels like outside. 112 tomorrow in Tulsa. 110 on Sunday. I mean, what in the hell is going on here? I see 110s and 112s as far as the way it feels outside for a lot of us tomorrow. And I mean, it doesn't let up. This goes through next, at least midweek is what I'm seeing. This may be the hottest I've lived 46 years. This might be the hottest I've been on planet Earth, right?
1: If, you know, it could change. But yeah, if it's 108, that's the hottest I've ever known it to be.
0: Yeah, that would set a Daniel right. You're 49 years into this journey on Earth. So, I mean, that's just complete brutality. Can people work outside? I mean, it seems like the water park would have to close even.
1: You know, yeah, I bet they even have like those folks at Chick-fil-A out there.
0: I mean, can you walk on the pavement at a water park when it's like that? Because even when it's just like 90, you're like, oh, this, you know, you're kind of prancing around out there.
1: Yeah.
0: I don't know, man. This is pretty wild, but this would be, at least in my life, I've never seen such a thing as 112, it feels like. I don't think. Are we missing something here?
1: I think it's the hottest I've ever been.
0: Tulsa and Oklahoma, man, we go to single digits. We go to negative single digits. We've been negative double digits. And then you swing it all the way back around, triple digit temperatures. I mean, we got quite the range here in Oklahoma, don't we? I think that's why our streets are all messed up. How can they possibly handle anything like that?
1: You're right. The hot, cold. It's crazy.
0: Got to mess it all up.
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0: Well, Daniel, we got some good news. We found out from our boss, Dina, that we have a pretty cool ticket to give away this upcoming week.
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0: 98.5 The Bull, we're going to learn something together. We do the bullfight every single week. We had Tim McGraw all this past week, and Daniel, we just received a note from our program director with what is going to be our big giveaway for the bullfight coming up Monday at 7:40.
1: This is probably one of our first concerts we ever went to, Tig. 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It's 7:40
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1: The Bull fight. I love that song, Watching Airplanes.
0: You know, he kind of spoiled us, though, because we got to go to a meet and greet with Gary Allen, and this was very early in our career, and I think maybe my first meet and greet. And I go back there, and he's got like a living room set up, and his dog's there, and we're just sitting on the couch, and the dog's jumping up and down, and Gary Allen's just hanging out. And I said, these meet and greets are pretty cool. But then, you know, then I went to a regular meet and greet where you stand in a line and you just hold still for a second. They take a picture, and then they get you out of there.
1: Mm-hmm.
0: Gary Allen's like a really good dude.
1: Yeah, it's more like just a hang, they call it.
0: Yeah, so Gary Allen tickets Monday, 7:40 with the bullfight here on 98.5 The Bull. Tig Daniel, have a great weekend.
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Well, hey, happy Friday. Happy last day. It's not going to be miserably hot. Only up to 91 today in clouds. 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

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So, the police arrested the neighbors. 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
1: There's John Party, Boots Off on 98.5 The Bull. I'm Dina, and would you do us a favor this weekend? We are trying to show the troops we appreciate them this summer, along with our friends at Shiner Beer. 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So do that this weekend. 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

day, Potts Farm was a place to go. Load a truck up, hit the dirt road. Jump the barbed wire, spread the word. Light the bonfire and call the girls. King and the Can and the Marlboro Man. Jack and Jim were a few good men. Where you learn how to kiss and cuss and fight too. Better watch out for the boys in blue. And all this small town, he said, she said. Ain't it funny how rumors spread? 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You better mind your business, man. Watch your mouth. Before I have to knock that loud mouth out. I'm tired of talking, man. Y'all ain't listening. Them old dirt

0: There's Ella Langley, Lovin' Life Again on 98.5 The Bull. Well, she's got a perfume out. I don't know if you've taken a whiff of that. It smells really nice, but it's super strong. So don't put a large spray, just a tiny little dab. It smells good. But also, she's got a new energy drink coming out. It's no sugar, and it's peaches and honey flavor. She collaborated with Raw Nutrition for that. And the can looks pretty. It's got a nice orange floral design. But if the energy drink is as strong as the perfume, look out. Maybe not drink the whole thing.
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I mean, really, really hot. It's about 90-something today. After that,

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0: There's Ella Langley and Morgan Wallen, 98.5 The Bull. I'm Dina. 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So you can do that on the Bull app this weekend. 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

Bradley Green on 98.5 The Bull. Well, Bradley Green was talking about what truly bothers him when he sat down with Theo Vaughn. And he said something that really, really, really bothers him is, how can you look at a baby and name it Roger? Sorry, all Rogers. That's how Bradley Green feels, not me.

0: Israeli Green, think is you drunk on 98.5 The Bull. And of all the things that could possibly bother Riley Green, this one's interesting. He was talking to Theo Vaughn, and I'll play this for you. But first of all, apologies to all you Rogers. This is Riley Green saying this, not me.
1: One thing that really bothers me a lot, how do you look at a baby and name it Roger? Like, my granddaddy's name was Buford. How did you look at a baby and say, think about you playing with the kid when he's like 10 and you're another kid. You're like, Buford, get over here. Like, that's wild.
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2: If any of this sounds familiar, it's because you're listening to the best of Broadway and Friends. And if you've never heard it before, well, nothing I just said matters.
3: I want to thank everyone today.
4: Thank you.
5: Thank you very much.
6: Why is that white today?
2: I bring this to the attention of everyone today because I don't want to be the only one that had a stroke when he heard this. Do either one of you boys know who Emily Ratajkowski is?
7: That was that cartoon with the Ratatouille.
2: No, that's not it. Here's what I know about Emily Ratajkowski. One, I'm probably saying her last name wrong. Two, she is a model.
7: Oh.
2: And three, she has a podcast, because who doesn't?
8: She's pretty. Yeah, she's gorgeous.
2: Oh, she's very pretty. Yeah. And she's also a complete twit. Just like to throw that out there so that you'll know.
8: She's 5'7", by the way.
2: This woman is, listen, I don't even want to live here anymore. I have talked to Daphne for years about my dream of one day retiring to Jamaica. That's where I want to end out my days, sitting on a beach in Jamaica. And I think Emily Ratajkowski, Rabinowitz, or whatever her name is going to be the reason that I wind up there sooner than planned.
9: Did you remember Robin Thicke's song Blurred Lines? We had the girl dancing around with him. He's standing in the white room. And the girl dancing around.
2: That's, with no shirt
9: that's
2: on?
9: Who she is. With no shirt on, yes.
2: Okay.
9: That's Emily
2: Ratajkowski. Okay. Well, then that makes her an expert on parenthood.
9: Absolutely.
2: She's appeared naked in a Robin Thicke video. So, yes, I'm going to go to her for my parenting advice. Listen, remember back not too long ago when Brittany Aldean, Jason Aldean's wife, she made a little joke.
9: Yeah.
2: She made a little joke that said, hey, I'm glad my parents didn't change my gender when I went through my tomboy phase. Now, is it fall down hilarious, wet your pants funny? No.
9: No.
2: But it was just a little joke, and people lost their minds, and everybody started calling her all kind of horrible names, and they're like, that is not a thing. Parents would never do that. Okay, fine. If you think like that, I want you to stop what you're doing and listen very carefully to what I'm about to share with you. Okay. Here's the thing about comedy that you might not know. Comedy is not truly funny unless there's a little hint of truth in it.
9: 100%.
2: That's what makes comedy funny. Now, if you don't think that there are parents in the world who would look at a girl going through a tomboy phase and go, well, you know what? She might want to be a man. Then I want you to listen to the words of Emily Ratajkowski on her podcast, talking to some other supermodel about their little boys who are, I believe, each are 1 and 2 years old.
7: One and two.
2: Yeah, little boys. And this is what they had to say.
10: My morning routine, I like bring Sly into, I make him breakfast, whatever, and then I get in the shower and Sly comes with me. And then when I get dressed and like do my makeup, he's just chilling, playing around me.
11: Yeah.
10: So now he does it. He'll put on my clothes, he'll play with the makeup, whatever.
11: Yeah. It's so crazy. Sly like loves trucks. And
10: oh my God, Valentino loves trucks.
11: Freaks out.
10: He stops everything he's doing. He's like,
11: Sly literally is like, oh. Gets like so excited. Loves to play with things with wheels. And I'm like, I'm not kidding. This morning I ordered him a baby doll and a tea set. Because I'm like, we gotta like bounce this out.
2: What? We gotta get him off the trucks.
12: You have a 1 year old son that gets excited when he sees trucks like every other 1 year old boy in the world.
9: Yeah.
12: Oh, I got to order him a tea set and a baby doll because we have to, and I quote the great Ratajkowski, we got to balance this out.
9: Okay.
12: Wow. What?
9: What if he does? You're forcing what you think the child should have when you're telling everybody you should just let them figure it out by themselves. If he asks for the tea set, okay, that's one thing.
7: Right.
9: But you're kind of forcing it on it, sounds like.
12: It's like the other one talking about her kid playing with her makeup. I don't have a problem with that. He's 1 year old. Right. He sees his mom doing it. He's playing with the makeup. Big whoop. You don't say anything about that. But then he wants to go play with his truck, and now you're like, oh, dear Lord, he's turning into a man. We can't have that.
9: Yeah.
7: But aren't trucks gateway toys to other things? They get on those trucks, man.
12: Yes. The Tonka truck is the gateway to toxic masculinity. You heard it here first. I'm moving to Jamaica, I'm telling you. Don't be surprised when I'm doing the show from the beach one day.
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1: Imagine this. Put yourself in Logan Schneider's shoes.
2: Okay.
1: Logan Schneider is a teenager, 16 years old. He's out. He's on a tractor. Right. His family owns a cherry orchard, and he's out on the tractor mowing grass or whatever,
3: yeah,
1: whatever
3: working.
1: You do on a cherry orchard. He's getting some work done. He's got his noise-canceling headphones on because the tractor's loud.
2: Yeah, you know?
4: They are loud,
1: so,
4: right.
1: So he can't hear a dang thing. Mm-hmm. Well, meanwhile, up above Logan, there's a helicopter flying over.
2: Yeah.
1: And it's not flying high enough. And apparently, it clipped some power lines.
4: Okay.
1: And I don't know if you know this or not, but helicopters and power lines don't make a good combination. Mm. And so the helicopter crashed on top of Logan.
2: What?
4: Holy crap.
1: And he never heard it coming because he was wearing noise-canceling headphones. Mm. I don't know what kind they are, but if they don't make a commercial out of this,
2: right.
1: They're
2: yeah.
1: stupid.
2: Yeah, these work.
1: He didn't hear anything until the helicopter literally landed on the tractor. Well, crashed.
2: Yes.
1: On top of the tractor. So now he's all pinned in on the steering wheel of the tractor, and the nose of the helicopter is touching the back of his head.
2: Uh-uh.
1: That's how close he came to it all being
2: Woo,
1: over.
2: Yeah.
1: Well, he wiggled himself loose.
2: Yeah.
1: And he turned around. He was like, what the heck? And he sees the helicopter, and the pilot, the chopper is upside down.
2: Yeah.
1: And the pilot is just hanging there upside down in his chair inside the chopper, which is on fire.
2: No way.
1: So Logan Schneider climbs into the cockpit of the helicopter, mm-hmm. pulls the pilot out. He gets a burn on his arm and a couple of scrapes and bruises. The pilot's got a few abrasions, but is going to be fine. The pilot's arm is also broken. Both of them are good to go.
2: Yeah.
1: Everybody's in good shape.
4: Alive.
1: Now, I mean, how about that?
2: That kid's a hero, man.
1: Right?
2: Wow. To have the you know, the whatever of mine to do that, yeah?
1: But I'm not sure he's the smartest hero
2: Seriously?
1: I've ever seen.
2: Really?
1: And I'm going to tell you why.
2: Why?
1: Because Logan told a reporter after it was all over that he has intentions of going to flight school in the fall because he wants to be a pilot.
2: Oh.
1: Now, Logan, I'm
2: yeah.
1: pretty sure God himself just
2: right.
1: told you
2: yeah.
1: that's
2: right.
1: not the job for you.
2: Right, yeah.
1: A helicopter literally fell on your head, yeah. Logan. Don't go to flight school.
2: Sometimes you got to know how to take a hint.
1: Yeah.
2: Right?
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1: If your family is like my family and you're already having that conversation about going to Disney World this year, because it's been about 6 or 7 years since our family went, so they're after me to take them back. They want to go sometime next, later in the year, like November or sometime in there. Right. We have some info here that might help you out a little bit. If you don't know when the least crowded times to go to Disney World are,
2: we can Let me guess, is October.
1: You know what? No.
2: No, really.
1: October's here are the times when there's the least amount of people at Disney World. Early March, before spring break starts. Late April, right after spring break ends.
3: Sure. Oh, yeah. Everybody's been out.
1: Early to mid-May, okay, before summer vacation starts. And then after Labor Day into the first week of October. And then the first week of November. Those are the times when there's not a lot of people there.
2: Okay.
1: Also, January is a good time to go, as long as you avoid the weekend we just had, the Martin Luther King Jr. on Monday, that day, and because it's a three-day weekend, and apparently the park fills plumb up. I will tell you this from personal experience, and I know you think it'd be the coolest thing in the world, and I'm not going to lie, it was pretty awesome, but don't go to Disney World on Christmas Day.
2: Oh,
1: we did that.
4: Oh, it is the worst day to go.
1: We did that back in 2019 when we were down there, took Grayson for the first time. And we actually, Christmas Day was our last day at the Magic Kingdom. Mm-hmm. And I was there with pretty much every resident of Wuhan, China. Because, you know, China being a communist country, they don't really celebrate Christmas. And they know that most of the Americans are smart enough to stay home and open their presents. So they're like, I bet Disney World is slap open. And so there were so many people in the park that day, they literally shut the gate down at the turnstiles where you come in and get tickets. They were like, we can't have one more person come in. The fire marshal said, that's it. No more. Not another person. And when I tell you it was shoulder to shoulder 8 weeks before COVID took over the world.
2: Yeah, I was going to say,
4: the COVID.
1: And you remember, T, I came home sick. I had some weird thing, and nobody knew what it was.
2: There was a lot of Chinese folks.
1: Yes,
2: and I was too, like, so that's another thing.
3: Yeah. And that's when you went had to go to the hospital, right?
1: No, that wasn't the hospital That was another time. But I came back, and I was like, I got this weird, and it lasted like 3 or 4 weeks. And it wouldn't go away, and it was COVID. It's nobody knew what it was yet. I just brought it back from Disney World. So, yeah. And so, anyway, those are the times to go and not to go. Now, let's talk about this. Also, weekdays, by the way. Tuesday, Wednesday, and Thursday are usually less packed than the rest of the days, no matter when you go. And listen, less packed is a very relative term for Disney World. You know, it could mean you're standing on top of somebody, or you're just halfway standing on top of somebody. It just depends. But if you're trying to go on a budget, September is the cheapest month to go to Disney World. Late summer days.
3: School's starting back up.
1: Yes. They offer, I didn't know this, but they dropped the prices of tickets during September because school's back in and they're trying to keep things rolling. So that would be the time to go. They the experts say avoid big holidays and school breaks. Go in the middle of the week and try to pick the what they call the shoulder seasons, and you'll be able to ride more rides.
2: Yeah, it makes sense, right?
1: Yeah, so.
2: And you know, Orlando has many things. If you're going to spend one day, if you're going to stay a week in Orlando, midweek is the best time to go to Disney. And then you can also check out your SeaWorlds and, you know, Universal parks, or just go down iDrive. So there's lots of other things you can do on those days.
3: Do they not have bars in Orlando? I mean, what are you doing?
2: They do have bars. Well, they have Saratoga Springs, which is used to be downtown Disney. And so there's a bunch of restaurants right besides that. But
1: and a drink there will only set you back $48.
4: Exactly.
1: Good time. And listen, the other thing you can do in your Orlando, just swing by Pancake's house.
2: No,
1: he'll make you a sandwich.
4: Yeah.
1: It's a good time.
2: Clean my pool.
1: Always a good time.
3: Oh, you don't want to watch him clean the pool.
1: No.
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2: I don't know what's wrong with people, man. I don't understand, first of all, why you would do this. I certainly don't understand why you would put it on social media. Why you would go, ooh, this will make a great TikTok. I got a life hack for people. Yep. Let me show you what I do when I'm traveling. Tara Woodcox is her name, and she's a TikToker, influencer type. And she was traveling, and she wanted to demonstrate to the world what you do when you run into that terrible situation where maybe you had your flight got canceled or whatever, and you had a layover or something. You were somewhere you weren't planning on being for a couple of extra days or whatnot, and you run out of underwear.
3: Oh, okay. Which, you go to Kmart and get some more underwear.
2: Simple solution to that is you just always pack extra skivvies, man. That, you know, I may not have enough blue jeans when I go to the beach, but I got plenty of drawers. I always pack like 2 weeks worth of underwear.
3: Hey, me too.
2: You
3: know? Yeah.
2: Yeah. You never know, right? You might slip and fall in the pool. Now you got to change.
4: That's what my mama said, do that, right?
2: Yeah, always, man. Or like T-Wall said, run down to the mart of your choice and buy yourself a pack. Right. Not Tara.
3: Gotta go to Kmart, get some underwear. Gotta go to Kmart.
2: Here's what Tara does when she's traveling. She, in this video, which I'm not going to post because it's nasty, mm-hmm. She gets the coffee maker in this hotel she was staying in. Now, if they have the Keurig machine, you're all right. Right? You can't do this in a Keurig. But it's that old school one where you put the filter in it and pour the coffee.
3: Yes.
5: Yeah. I'm not liking where this is.
2: Oh, no, you're not going to like it at all. She put her underwear in the thing where the coffee goes, slid it back into the coffee pot, turned it on, because she said, now the coffee pot's going to run scalding hot water all through your underwear, and then all you got to do is wring it out and dry it.
3: She's boiling her underwear in the
2: coffee
3: pot.
2: In a coffee maker, yes. Yeah, mm-hmm. That's right. Mm. And as you might imagine,
5: I made grilled cheese with an iron when I was in a hotel. But
2: well,
5: that's about
2: I mean,
5: it, man.
2: You know what? That's not going to cause anybody to, you know, any just kind of.
5: Yeah. You're going to be cheese all over their shirts, next guy. But
2: well, you know what?
5: That's not my. Yeah. And, you know what? And that same thing could happen here, except with the coffee.
2: I would much rather you get cheese on my shirt than put whatever was in your dirty cheese underwear in my coffee.
5: That's disgusting. I never want to think of that.
2: Now, as you might well imagine, this is blown up and people are going, that is the most unsanitary, not to mention inconsiderate thing I've ever seen anybody do in a hotel room, and including those people have never stayed in Motel 6. People are like, you're going to contaminate stuff and you're going to make people sick, and I'll never use a coffee maker in a hotel room again. And so she came back later and she goes, I didn't really put my underwear in the filter basket, mm-hmm. but it was on the video, lady.
3: Yeah, right.
2: You showed yourself doing it. Yeah, and so.
5: Damage control.
2: Listen, find a Starbucks. I know it's expensive, but it's better than drinking somebody else's underwear.
3: It was a Holiday Inn espresso. Is what it was.
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1: Fact of the matter is, our brains don't always work like yours
2: nope.
1: do. And,
2: yes,
1: and so we have these weird thoughts throughout the week. And so we started keeping up with them so we can bring them and show them to you on Friday and give you stuff to stew over the weekend. We like to call this part of the show, If You

0: That was so fun singing that, wasn't it?
1: Yeah. I love it.
2: Listen, it's hard work doing that right there.
1: Yeah, it is.
2: But we got it. So here's some random thoughts from the minds of Broadway and friends from the last, we haven't done this in a while, so it's been the last couple, 3 weeks. So here we go. You know, if you think about it, since the dawn of time, there has never been one shred of good news in the small print of a document.
3: Not one.
0: It's very interesting. Yeah. Keep that in mind. You know, if you think about it, the world is strangely very comfortable with the fact that cameras on all of our computers need a way just to be covered.
1: Right. Yeah.
2: We do seem okay with that.
0: We seem all right with it. Like, you know.
2: Very weird.
1: Yeah. If you think about it, the difference between a space heater and an air fryer is just pretty much the size of the room, isn't it? Right?
0: And the smell maybe a little bit.
1: Yeah, the smell a little bit.
2: You know, if you think about it, Microsoft has all of our personal data, everything they could ever want to know about us, yet can never remember what size window you want the email to open in.
1: I know.
2: Why?
1: Come on, man.
0: Don't give me that. You know, if you think about it, if a skinny guy shaves his head, it actually kind of makes him look skinnier.
1: Mm-hmm. It does.
0: But if a fat guy shaves his head, it makes him look fatter, like Curly from Three Stooges.
1: I know, man. What is
0: no matter what?
2: That's crazy. That's some weird physics going on there, man.
1: Yeah. If you think about it, maybe instead of enslaving us, AI will actually save humanity by destroying social media when it realizes that nothing online is real anymore.
0: Indeed.
1: Right?
2: Indeed. And that it's responsible for most of it.
1: Exactly.
2: Yeah. You know, if you think about it, the phrase, well, fine, I guess, is the best possible review that a person could give an insurance company.
1: You know? Pretty much is, yeah.
0: Indeed.
1: Yeah.
0: And still, your rates will go up. All right, here's one. If you think about it, you know, if an upside-down cake was served actually upside down, it would be right side up and no one would ever notice, right?
2: Holy cow.
0: That will blow your mind.
1: Man, what you're blowing my mind with that.
2: Wow.
1: Whew.
2: Wow.
1: Okay. If you think about it, imagine the time it would save if every board game came with two rule books so more than one person could read them at a time.
2: What?
1: Right? Maybe like three that. Rule books, right?
0: Where? Let me see that. Where?
2: Yeah. Show me
0: where?
2: That. Yeah, show me that. Uh-huh. And finally today, if you think about it, everyone should have at least 16 bars of decent dance moves memorized. Because you never know when you're going to unexpectedly find yourself in the middle of a dance circle. And after 16 bars, you could just shrug your shoulders and walk out of the circle like,
1: right.
2: Well, I could do more, but that's all you people are getting
0: there
2: tonight.
0: You go.
1: Yeah, it's like the mic drop of dancing,
2: yeah,
1: right?
2: Yeah. 16 bars, that's not very long.
0: So long as you're biting your lip when you're walking away. Then
2: always.
0: You're
2: yeah,
1: yeah, yeah, exactly.
4: If you think about it.
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2: The muggy weather is definitely back. A high today, 90. Clouds taking around now. Even a chance of a shower or two later this afternoon, early evening. Don't change your plans. Tomorrow morning, 79. Sunshine tomorrow, high of 99. Heat index as high as 112. We'll have an excessive heat warning Saturday. Hot weather Sunday through next week. From the Bob Mills Weather Center, I'm News on 6's Alan Crone.

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1: It's some bull butter of what this is. Listen, this story started over a week ago, okay?
2: Oh, wow, okay.
1: Two Saturdays back, okay, is when this story started, as I took an entire Saturday and did nothing but reorganize my garage the whole day. I hung stuff on the walls. I put stuff up. I threw stuff away.
3: That's so satisfying, though.
4: I mean, I know. Yes. I was going to say, that makes you feel good when you're really done.
3: What is up with that? Why does that feel so good?
1: Well, you know what? It's like mowing the grass. You can immediately turn around and see work.
3: Amen, brother.
1: You know, you can see progress as it happens. And one of the things that I did was, you know, Grayson has a couple of wheelchairs, and we've always, like, hung them up on the wall. But I got a new rack to put them on. Or I made a new rack to put them on, and I put that up on the wall. And his newest wheelchair that he got, it weighs somewhere between 600 and 900 pounds. I'm not exactly sure what the weight is, but I know that bad boy's heavy.
4: Heavy duty, huh?
1: It is. It is. And listen, Gray doesn't weigh 110 pounds with a brick tied around his neck. Right. We got him in a wheelchair that weighs as much as a VW Beetle, and so I'm picking it up and I'm hanging on the rack. And it's, you know, and it's got the legs on it. And the difference between this one and the last one he had is that the things you fold out to put your feet, they don't come off the wheelchair they used to.
4: The other ones pop off.
1: Yeah, and so when I was putting it up on the wall, one of the legs swung out. And so I grabbed it and put it back. I finally got it, wrestled it up there, got it hung up on the new rack. Well, apparently, while I was doing that, that leg that popped out on the wheelchair, unbeknownst to me, got itself wrapped around the cord that the freezer was plugged into.
4: Oh, and you didn't notice it?
1: No. And I apparently, listen, we have gone through this with a fine-tooth comb, and the detectives in my family have decided that I am the guilty party. Mm-hmm. And so it appears, because I have nothing to refute it. So apparently I unplugged the freezer on that Saturday. Okay.
4: Okay.
3: That's two Saturdays ago, right?
1: Yes. Now, fast forward to last Thursday.
4: Oh, boy.
1: Last Thursday, we don't use the freezer much. You know what I'm saying? I mean, it's got a lot of meat in it and stuff, and we just get it as we need it. Last Thursday, my daughter went out to the freezer to get something that Daphne had sent her out there to get. And I was sitting at the office at the mortgage company, and my phone rang, and I picked it up. Hey, Dad, yeah, we got a problem. Mm-hmm. What's the matter? The freezer's unplugged and everything in it's thawing out.
4: Ooh. Oh, dang.
1: And I was like, well, close the lid. I'm on my way home.
4: Yeah.
1: So I get home and about half of it had to be chunked. I mean, it had, you know, the stuff down on the bottom, though.
4: Still good.
1: Well, it wasn't frozen anymore, but it was still cold enough that
4: I got you.
1: I felt okay with people eating it. Mm-hmm. And but it had to be, you know, you can't refreeze it.
4: Right.
1: So now I got to cook it. And so for the last few days, my smoker has been working triple overtime.
4: Dang.
1: As we have smoked Boston butt roast. We have smoked pork loins. We have smoked, what's it called? It's bacon, but it's not bacon. It's belly.
3: Pork belly.
1: Yeah. We made burnt ends out of pork belly.
3: Oh,
1: dude, we have cooked and cooked and cooked. My refrigerator got so much cooked meat in it. Right. There's no. And here's the thing. If somebody don't show up over here and help me eat this stuff, we're going to wind up throwing it away anyhow.
3: I'm on my way.
1: Hey, well, come on, because it's, listen, it's ready
4: Snoop
1: to go.
4: Snoop Dogg doesn't smoke that much.
1: Listen, my smoker's like, man, I surrender. I can't do it anymore. I mean, it's been 3 days. It's like I'm running a barbecue restaurant around here.
4: Yeah, exactly. Right.
1: Just never slowing down. And all because I put the wheelchair rack too close to the freezer in the garage. And,
4: meanwhile, anyway, you got a family with the meat sweats.
1: The whole family got the meat sweats, and we'll have for at least another 3 days. I mean, so, it's a mess.
3: I was up at, you know, I'm working on the studio. We're building this podcast studio, so I'm up there anyway. I order a pizza, right? And I was going to eat, and everybody else like, we're leaving. I'm like, well, I just ordered some pizza. Anyway, I had some pizza left over. Well, at the complex where we have like this kitchen, and so I go, I'll just throw it in the fridge there. And I go in there, and it was turned off. And they're like, oh, yeah, there was some kind of electrical problems. I go, well, did they get it fixed? And they go, well, yeah, all the lights are back on. So I plug the refrigerator back in, put my pizza in there, go home. Come in on Saturday. I was working up there during the weekend, and the building manager's like, hey, I just need to let you know, the refrigerator freezer caught fire.
4: What?
3: We had it unplugged for a reason.
4: Oh, no way.
3: They had to go in, and she showed me the fridge. It had black everywhere. Ice maker, apparently the compressor in it, something happened.
1: Shorted out.
3: And wow. Was literally a fire. It was all black. And I go, oh, is my pizza okay? I mean, well, what do you say, right?
1: Well, was it? Did the pizza survive?
3: It's pizza. It's
1: yeah,
3: pizza.
1: I mean, it's yeah, okay.
3: I mean, threw it in the microwave and ate
1: listen,
3: it.
1: Listen, it stayed warm.
3: It was in the fridge. It was a freezer that caught on fire.
1: Wow. Yeah, no, your pizza's good, man. That's the important thing. They can buy another refrigerator.
3: I agree.
1: That pizza only had one life, man.
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1: Thanks for listening to the best of Broadway and Friends. Every day right about now, we like to take a trip down to the Sunshine State and see what's going on. Is it the heat, the humidity, the boa constrictors? We don't know.

0: Where are we going today, Mr. Broadway?
1: Two Egg, Florida.
2: Two Egg?
1: Where one egg is never enough.
0: Two Egg, Florida.
1: I've been to Two Egg, Florida.
0: Me
1: it's
0: either.
1: An awesome little town. So we had a guy in Two Egg get himself arrested because he got his wife became violent when she found him kissing another woman. Now, stay with me on this.
0: Yeah.
1: He got arrested because she got violent.
0: Oh, okay.
1: He's 49 years old, and his wife woke up in the middle of the night, and she was like, well, where's my man? He wasn't anywhere to be found. He wasn't. And when she went to sleep, he was there.
0: Yeah.
1: When she woke up, he was gone. She walked outside to look around, see if she could find him. When she opened the door, she found him on their front patio kissing another woman.
0: Oh, that's no good.
1: Right, square on the mouth.
0: Ooh. Ooh.
1: On the front patio.
0: Can't do that.
1: While his wife is inside asleep.
0: Yeah.
1: She immediately asked him for a divorce right there on the patio.
0: In front of the other woman and everything.
1: Yes, sir. Ooh. You can have him. I am done with this nonsense. And that's when he shoved her.
0: Oh.
1: And she fell down on the ground.
0: Mm-hmm.
1: And then he punched and shattered a dining room window.
0: Oh, dang.
1: He was very upset that he had just lost half his crap.
0: Yeah, he was about to.
1: Because there's $40, $50 worth of stuff in that single wide that he's about to lose. When the cops showed up, they found this guy out in the front yard, flailing his arms around. He had taken his shirt off in the front yard and was just hitting himself in the chest with his fist.
0: Really?
1: Yeah, that's what they saw when they rolled up. And they're like, well, must be Tuesday in Florida.
0: So he's flailing his arms around,
1: yep.
0: Shirt off,
1: yep.
0: In the front yard, hitting himself in the chest.
1: Yes.
0: That's the picture on the Florida state flag, isn't it?
1: No, you're confused. That's on the governor's seal.
0: Oh, okay.
1: We once again ask the burning question. What's

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You should hear her talking to her mama on the phone. I love it when she raps to an

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You should see her smile when she holds a baby. I can honestly say that she

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0: 95 Bullseye Traffic from the Mullen Plumbing Traffic Center.
1: Have the usual afternoon slowdowns at 96 and Jinx affecting both directions of 75. Otherwise, traffic flow looks good throughout the Tulsa Metro. Eastbound BA from the IDL downtown to 145th, 13 minutes. I'm Randy Fuller with Oklahoma's own traffic.
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1: So we were talking about this on the show yesterday about how I used to own a mobile DJ company, and I've been to some 900 weddings in my life, and the reception, more the receptions than the actual weddings themselves.
2: Yeah.
1: So I've got a little experience in what we're about to talk about here, and I'm kind of in agreement with all of it. There's a couple that I might call, throw a flag on, but we'll see what you guys think about this. They did a bunch of research over the last couple of years talking to people that had big wedding receptions where you brought in the DJ or a band and all that, and they were trying to put together the ultimate wedding playlist, the songs that you need to play at your reception. And the best advice that I can give to you is this. If you're going to bring people in and you're going to let them dance and have a good time,
3: right,
1: don't give the DJ your personal playlist. Don't hand him your favorite songs,
2: right,
1: because especially if you have eclectic taste in music.
2: Oh, yeah.
1: Now you're just going to have a room full of people standing
2: around. Now you have
1: going,
2: your first dance and your daddy-daughter dance. Now you get to pick those, the other ones.
1: And maybe a few others, four or five, you know, whatever. Just say, hey, if you don't mind, sprinkle these songs in throughout the night somewhere. But don't hand him a comprehensive list of songs that no one's ever heard and expect all your friends to have a good time and dance, because it ain't going to happen. And you know who they're going to be mad at? The DJ, not you. And that ain't fair to the DJ. So don't do that. But here's what they came up with. They put together the ultimate wedding list. We only have the top 10 because we don't have time to do the whole thing. But these are songs that must be played at your wedding reception if you want people to have a good time. And sometimes you got to go old school, and I found that to be true at dang near every reception.
2: Everybody likes the old school.
1: You got to go with the old school. Coming in at number 10. The cool thing about these songs is that because sometimes you got, as a DJ, you got to know how to read the room. And when nobody's up doing stuff, you got to find that thing. And there are certain songs, I always call them my secret weapons.
2: Yeah.
1: And here's number 9, and I agree with this one. I got

0: If it gets the old men bouncing their head, because all three of us are bouncing.
1: That's right. Yeah, that's right. Yeah, it's a head bouncer, and this will get the old men out on the floor doing stupid stuff. You want to see white people dance? Put the Bee Gees on.
2: Yeah, baby.
0: There you go. Bee Gees. Overbite dance.
1: And then this one is a great song, and T-Wall and I were talking about this earlier. This is one of those songs you listen to. It doesn't matter what kind of music you like. When you hear this song, you have to go, that's a good song.
2: Yeah.
1: I don't know if it deserves to be in the top 10 of the Ultimate Wedding Playlist.
2: Right.
1: Dancing in the Moonlight.
3: Dancing in the Moonlight.
0: King Harvest.
1: Yes.
0: King Harvest. Not a wedding song.
2: Yeah.
1: Kind of maybe you
2: it's
1: know,
2: not slow for a slow dance, and it's not fast for a fast dance.
1: That's the kind of song I would play while they were eating dinner.
0: Hello. Yeah, exactly. Yeah,
1: that's good. Okay.
0: Sure,
1: it's good atmosphere music,
0: yeah,
1: you know.
0: You
1: here's another one that's in the Ultimate Wedding Playlist, and I absolutely agree with this one. I will tell you this, they said it's the version you should play is by Frankie Valli. Mm-hmm. I disagree. I think you got to go Four Seasons on this one.

0: song
1: what?
0: Is that no one that ever requested it knows what it's about.
1: Yeah.
2: That's funny.
0: Here's number five on the Ultimate Wedding Playlist.
3: Oh, yes. The Bridesmaids and Gay Man Dance. There you go. But they get they're the ones that get everybody out dancing, though, man.
0: Yes. You give me five drunk bridesmaids and two gay dudes, we're going to have a party.
3: We're going to have a party. They're the ones that get everybody started, man. I'm telling you.
0: Especially if you throw this one on them.

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2: The muggy weather is definitely back. A high today, 90. Clouds taking around now. Even a chance of a shower or two later this afternoon, early evening. Don't change your plans. Tomorrow morning, 79. Sunshine tomorrow, high of 99. Heat index as high as 112. We'll have an excessive heat warning Saturday. Hot weather Sunday through next week. For the Bob Mills Weather Center, I'm Nissan 6's Alan Crone.

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1: 98.5 Bullseye Traffic from the Mullen Plumbing Traffic Center.
2: Southbound 75 is slowing down at 81st Street on your way into the roadwork at 96. Northbound on 75 slows down at 121st. Now, both sides of Memorial are sluggish in between the Creek Turnpike and 111th. I'm Randy Fuller with Oklahoma's Own Traffic.
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1: It's a simple fact of life. There's absolutely nothing worth looking at on X, formerly known as Twitter, anymore. It's just, you know, people screaming and yelling and politics and echo chambers and all that crap. However, if you dig deep enough, you'll find the one redeeming page that is still available on X. It's a place where people go to unload their burdens. It's called the Fess Hole.
2: This is the Fess Hole. You don't climb up in my Fess Hole. That'll fret you.
3: You making me work.
4: I tried to do that the other day when you were not here.
1: Oh.
4: It didn't turn out too good.
1: Oh, it's bad. Yeah. Oh, it was, he herniated himself, Pancake.
3: Yeah. It ain't easy, is it, man?
4: I still can't see very well out of my left eye.
3: Yeah, that's what happened to me. I do that voice, and then I'm like, I don't know if I can talk tomorrow.
1: All right, so what happens when you go to the Fess Hole is you get to confess things that are just eating your life, but you can't tell your close friends.
3: No.
1: You can't tell your family because you'd have to change churches and leave town. So you go and you anonymously confess this stuff just to get it out of your system. Good for the soul, they say, you understand. And every once in a while, we like to go there and dig up some confessions and bring them back to you and give you some confessions from the Fess Hole. So here we go with this week's edition. This person said, my mom sent me to piano lessons when I was 7 years old.
3: Oh, okay.
1: I told my mom after the first lesson, I didn't really want to learn how to play the piano. Can we stop? So she took me out. I really would have enjoyed learning how to play the piano, but I was scared to death because the woman that was teaching piano was bald. She was the only bald woman I'd ever seen, and it terrified me for years to come.
4: That's funny.
1: Oh, could have been a famous musician.
4: There, yeah. Man.
3: Oh, wow. Yeah, that'd scare me, too. That'd scare me, too. Here we go. This is straight out of the Fess Hole. It says, hummus is mainly made from chickpeas and not from rotting leaves and vegetable matter. That's humus.
4: That's humus.
3: Humus. A little bit something different.
4: Yeah.
3: And I know that humus is very nutritious for plants, so I thought it'd be possibly nutritious for us, so I decided to eat some. A bad, bad, bad idea.
4: Yeah.
3: From the Fess Hole.
4: The difference one M makes, right?
3: Right? Uh-huh. And it ain't good.
4: Yeah. This person said, I hated my replacement wheelchair at first, but then I realized the metal rims stick out farther than my old one, and they're great for scratching the paint off any cars and vans that park across the pavement I'm using. I had it a month, racked up 3 cars, 4 work vans, and 4.5 stars.
1: Get out of man's way.
4: Yeah.
1: Also from the Fess Hole, this gentleman says, my wife is a naturally very beautiful woman who needs minimal makeup at best.
3: Oh, yes.
1: But on our wedding day, she was caked in so much of the stuff that, quite frankly, she looked ridiculous. Now, I'm never going to tell her how much I hate all the wedding photos that are hanging on the walls in our home because I'm not crazy, but I hate them.
4: At least he's smart.
1: Yeah. Yeah, you don't ever want to cross that bridge,
4: no,
1: partner.
3: This is a perfect example of what the Fess Hole should be used for. You know what I'm saying? He had to get that out.
1: Yes.
3: And now he got it out, and everybody knows he's not alone anymore. I like that one. All right, here's one from the Fess Hole. If you're sitting in front of me on a flight and without giving me that polite courtesy look over your shoulder, and then you recline your chair back all the way into my face, I will be rolling up and dropping boogers in your hair for the remainder of the flight. From the Fess Hole.
4: From the Fess Hole, yeah.
1: Nice.
4: Here's one from the Fess Hole. They say, we went to Domino's to pick up my order and wasn't ready yet, but I noticed somebody called David, and they hadn't picked up theirs yet either. So I messaged my buddy out in the car, and he came in and collected David's order. We ended up double the pizza that
3: come
4: night.
3: On, man. That sounds like a T-ball life hack.
1: It really does. Sound like one of T's shady life hacks. Yeah. That is, that's terrible. I don't believe I told that, brother. And finally, from the Fess Hole today, this man said, I am so very grateful that the last words I ever said to my father were, I love you.
3: That's cool.
1: Because the second to last words that I ever spoke to my father were, hey, Dad, you're probably going to want to tuck the left one in a little bit and straighten up your hospital gown.
4: Yeah.
1: Yes. Woo! And it is confessions from the Fess Hole.
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1: This is the best of Broadway and Friends. Listen, unlike other shows in the world, we don't get offended when you send us hate mail, or no. Not even if it's hate mail. If it's just something you're like, listen, I don't really like it when y'all do blah, blah, blah. Okay, that's fine.
2: How else are we going to know?
1: Thank you. Yeah, thank you for letting us know that, you know, something wasn't up to par in your world. However, you got to be nice about it. You don't have to take it to the level. You know what I'm saying? Right. And yesterday, we got an email. I'm not going to call the gentleman's name because he knows who he is. He said he's never going to listen to the show again, but he's listening right now. We all know that. Yeah. And here's what he had to say. I was listening to your show on February 9th, as I do every morning, and y'all were talking about how everyone is putting in so much effort to try and find someone, and I do agree that one person is no more important than another person. Y'all did not have to bring race into it. Let me refresh your memory in case you don't know what this gentleman's referring to. We had a conversation about Savannah Guthrie's mom and how the entire world and wall-to-wall news coverage, and we've sent everybody but the National Guard to look for this lady. And I was simply making the point that a lot of people go missing. Why we focused it just on this one person? And I prefaced it by saying, I pray every day that she gets home safe. I Amen. Truly do. I want her to be safe. I want everything to be good. It just seemed like that was more of a regional thing because they're, you know, everybody's talking about it everywhere. And somebody in Two Egg, Florida has not seen Savannah Guthrie's mom. You know what I'm saying?
3: Right. Right.
1: And so that's kind of where we were going, all that. And in the process of that conversation, Pancake made a statement that he said some people think that race has something to do with that. Like if it's a white person, they get a lot more attention than if it was a white.
3: It's
1: he's not
3: fact,
1: wrong.
3: Man.
1: That's been documented. That yeah. He's not wrong.
4: I work in media, man, I'm telling you. Yeah.
1: And so I then said, I don't think that's the case here. I think it doesn't matter what the race of this woman is, it's because she's the mother of a famous person.
3: Absolutely.
1: And that's why everybody's losing their mind over it. We also went on to say, to prove that point, that if this was Whoopi Goldberg's mom, it'd be getting the same amount of coverage. There's no question right. in my mind. Right, everybody right. be losing their mind. Okay, so that's what this gentleman was referring to. He then goes on to say, we're the media now, boys. The media puts their nose in everything, and people take what is said in media to be gold and use it at times to fuel their ignorance. So y'all saying that only because the woman is white is why it's getting so much attention just helps divide this country even more.
2: It's not what we said.
1: No. Not even in the same zip code is what we said. He said, I personally won't be listening to y'all's show anymore, and I did enjoy it. I have my own views on things, just like everyone else, but I'm tired of hearing politics and everything. I don't need a response, but I will say that y'all are trash and are now part of the problem in this country.
3: Okay,
1: couple things. Number one, at no point in that conversation did politics ever come up. Not right. one time.
3: Never.
1: Not one time did politics ever come up in that conversation. Secondarily, I appreciate the fact that you didn't feel like you needed a response to calling us trash, but you gonna get one. So here's what I have to say about that. Clearly, sir, you weren't listening very closely. Pancake said that there are people who say that race is the issue, and I said race isn't the issue, fame is the issue, and that the only reason people are caught up in this is because she's the mother of a famous person. Now, you are certainly entitled to your opinion, and this is America, so nobody's forcing you to listen to our show or any other show for that matter. No one even told you you are required to turn on your radio. But calling us trash for saying something that you didn't agree with, especially when you heard it wrong, tells me, you know what, you're not the kind of listener we want to have anyway. So by all means, sir, go out and find yourself a show that echoes your every thought and never provides an alternative view to yours while telling us that we are dividing the country.
4: Amen, brother.
1: It makes you sleep better at night. Also, sir, for future reference, when you attack somebody's character, i.e. calling them trash, because you heard one thing wrong out of ever how many times you've heard us talk through the years, you really should expect a response whether you need one or not. Just saying. We appreciate you reaching out. And I hope God blesses you in every way. And I hope you find that show that you're looking for where they agree with you from top to bottom.
5: Hallelujah! Holy s***! Where's the Tylenol?
2: We always got to throw that in, don't we?
1: Well, sure. I just probably could have just played that and moved on.
2: Yeah, probably should have.
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1: 98.5 Bullseye Traffic from the Mullen Plumbing Traffic Center.
2: Overall, looking pretty good on southbound Memorial from the Creek Turnpike to Bixby, including all signal light delays. About a 15-minute trip right now. Both sides of 75 continue to be very heavy stop-and-go conditions through 96. I'm Randy Fuller with Oklahoma's Own Traffic.
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1: Broderick, everything cool with you, dude? You got this, I don't know, that chip on your shoulder, but you seem a little pedo or...
2: No, things are not okay. Mm. Things are not okay with me at all. I'm a little agitated today. Oh. I am sick to death of people in this country having to have something to be stressed over all the time, so much so that we just make stuff up.
3: Yeah.
2: And it's happening again. I don't know if you saw this, but during the Super Bowl the other night, did you guys see the commercial for the avocados?
1: Avocados, yes.
2: Right. From Mexico, the whole thing, yeah. Avocados from Mexico. Well, I don't know if you know this or not, but right before kickoff, this actually happened. The United States temporarily banned Mexican avocado imports.
3: Yeah.
2: Right before those people spent $12 million on a commercial for the Super Bowl. And they say they did it because the drug cartels have been trying to extort avocado growers, and an American Food Safety Inspector got threatened or something, so now they've shut down the imports. And now people are worried because prices are going to skyrocket because 80% of our avocados come from Mexico.
3: Right.
2: May I please have my soapbox?
3: Okay, here we go.
1: Slide this thing over to
2: him. I'm up here right now. Wow. I got to get this off my chest. Listen, I understand that we live in a bait-and-switch world when it comes to politics, and members of both parties love to do that. Hey! Look over there thing to get the country's mind off serious issues that are causing people heartburn. We have to have another distraction to help us forget that we're not far from having to set up a payment plan for our monthly grocery bills. Mm. And I guess this is it. Heaven help us, we may not have enough avocados. Now, full disclosure, I'm a salsa guy. I'm not big on avocados, and I don't understand why you are. But here's my question. Is this really that big of a deal? Ooh. If you ask me, doing without avocados for a minute might be good for us all. First of all, if you're an avocado aficionado, you're probably about to get triggered. And for that, I'm truly sorry. But let's be real. Does anybody know what an avocado actually tastes like? No, you don't. They don't have a taste. You have to put stuff on the avocado to make it taste like something else. It's just a pile of green mush. That's it. I mean, oh, sure, you feel good eating them because they're supposed to be healthy and it's the end thing to do. But if we're being honest, all an avocado is Mother Nature's glue. Its only job is to make the onion, cilantro, garlic, lime juice, salt, and pepper have something to stick to when you make guacamole.
3: I think you're onto something.
1: You go.
2: I feel certain Americans will survive the scourge of having to dip their tortilla chips in plain old salsa like the commoners of the world instead of having Tyler come stand by the table for an extra $10 and mash up all the ingredients into the avocado glue for you so that all your friends will know how sophisticated you are, because Lord knows you would never stoop to eating the guac that Tyler mixed in the kitchen 20 minutes ago.
3: No.
2: And if that's not a good enough reason for you not to stress over this made-up crisis, how about personal safety? Did you know that roughly 9,000 people went to the ER last year alone in America for injuries sustained while cutting open an avocado?
3: Wow.
2: Medical professionals have even given it a name. It's called avocado hand.
3: Ooh.
2: That's what they call it when you're trying to get that stupid pit out of the guacamole glue fruit with a knife and run that baby right across your hand, causing you to bleed like a stuck pig all over your highfalutin appetizer.
3: Yep.
2: Now you got to go sit in the ER with a bloody towel around your hand with all the COVID patients who will inevitably ask you what happened, and you'll have to explain to them that you're not capable of pitting fruit.
3: Right.
2: That bowl of homemade guac will now cost you somewhere in the vicinity of $83,000. So congratulations on that. Now you'll notice there's no such thing as salsa hand or queso hand or even French onion dip hand.
3: Mm-mm.
2: If you're freaking out about an avocado shortage, you are, in my opinion, part of the problem. You should be worried about bigger issues. Like, why is there never any dang Rice Krispies in the store anymore? Who's there making all the Rice Krispie treats?
3: Yeah.
1: There you go.
2: And while we're at it, let's get to the bottom of why I can never find saltine crackers from my soup.
3: Mm-hmm.
2: And not them dang generic brand saltines either. There are plenty of those on the shelves because they taste like avocados.
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And I know it starts with hello, the next thing you know, you try to be nice and some guy's getting too close, trying to pick you up, trying to get you to run. 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
2: Can't roll out one or two more passing showers, and then those go away. The clouds and the humidity will make it feel very stuffy overnight. Tomorrow morning starts at 79. Sunshine Saturday afternoon, a high near 99. The heat index 110 to 115. Excessive heat warning Saturday, Sunday, and beyond. From the Bob Mills Weather Center, I'm News on 6.
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1: 98.5 Bullseye Traffic from the Mullen Plumbing Traffic Center.
2: Overall, looking pretty good on southbound Memorial from the Creek Turnpike to Bixby, including all signal light delays. About a 15-minute trip right now. Both sides of 75 continue to be very heavy stop-and-go conditions through 96. I'm Randy Fuller with Oklahoma's Own Traffic.
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4: So we've been telling you for the better part of 15 years that the best thing you can do at any point in the day in your life is laugh. Mm-hmm. Find something funny and laugh at it. If you got to go on the internet and get it, if you got a funny coworker or friend or family member that can make you laugh, call them. Get them to make you laugh. It'll improve your mood, right?
5: I think so, 100%. Yeah.
4: I mean, laughing will fix a lot of stuff. I mean, that's why when, you know, in moments of just absolute misery, like we're at a funeral or something, the slightest little thing will set off a complete laugh marathon, right? Because you just need that. Experts say that humor is one of the most underrated tools that we have in our toolbox for life. Laughter is not just fun. They say it delivers real physical benefits. It lowers your blood pressure. It reduces stress hormones. And it relaxes muscle tension for extended periods of time, even after you're not laughing anymore. Oh. So see how smart you are for listening to this show? We come in here every day. Not only we're trying to make you laugh, we're trying to make you live longer. That's what we do. You're welcome. I mean, that's what we do.
5: I find this funny that you think we're actually helping people. But
6: I think we're bringing down the average.
4: Listen, the experts say, you know, we're not just telling you just need to like randomly laugh out loud like some kind of crazy person. They recommend actively finding ways to inject humor into your life. Find funny content like we were talking about a minute ago. Tell a joke. Get somebody to tell you a joke. Surround yourself with other people that make you laugh. Listen to this show because every once in a while, you know, blind squirrel, nut, you know the thing. You know how it works.
5: Yeah, of course.
4: And they say don't take yourself too seriously. Self-deprecating humor used in a healthy way. I'm not real sure how you healthy way self-deprecate yourself. I self-deprecated myself
6: one time. I had to go home.
4: Yeah.
5: It all depends.
4: That's not the. See what you did there, Frank. Yeah. They also say it'll make your relationship better.
6: Oh.
4: It strengthens bonds. It eases conflict. It makes communication safer, more open, and you know, finding something funny in a bad moment will save your day a lot of times.
5: When you say it's extremely important that your spouse has to have somewhat of a semblance of your sense of humor.
4: Absolutely.
5: Or at least understand it, right?
4: I think absolutely. Daphne has always told me that the reason that she fell in love with me was because of my sense of humor. And I'm like, well, thank God, because not everybody gets my jokes. And I don't know that she does. She may just think it's funny that I'm trying to be funny. I don't know.
5: It's the effort, right?
4: Yeah.
5: And then they'll tell you when the effort, you need to stop.
4: Right. that's enough. It's not funny all right, okay. anymore.
5: That's
4: yeah.
5: All right.
4: Yeah.
6: Yeah, I'd say that's about all you had. Yeah, I'd go with her. That's about all you got going
5: Pretty
6: on.
5: Nice.
4: Wow. Yeah. That's what do you call it when you deprecate somebody else?
6: Yeah. A lot of deprecating going on.
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Jelly Roll, son of a sinner on 98.5 The Bull. This is KC. You see what Shania Twain said about Ella Langley? So Ella covered You're Still the One from Shania on TikTok. And Shania Twain said that Ella Langley is an authentic songwriter. She commends her for an unapologetic sound and says she's a unique artist. She is. She's awesome. Here she is with Morgan Wallen. I Can't Love You Anymore is on 98.5 The Bull.

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0: 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The beer is cold. 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

0: 98.5 The Bull is Kenny Chesney. Carry on. This is KC. And Oklahoma City Thunder look to regroup as we get into the next season so we can get back to the NBA Finals. But LeBron James signed with the Sixers. I was really surprised, man. That was announced today, a two-year deal with the 76ers. I didn't think he was going to go to Philly. I thought LeBron was going to go back to Cleveland to end his career in his home state with the team that started it all. But nope, he's going to Philly. On the way next, I've got Florida Georgia Line. I've got Jordan Davis. I've got Jason Aldean. Plus, we'll get a final check of traffic next with Randy.
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1: 98.5 Bullseye Traffic from the Mullen Plumbing Traffic Center.
2: Overall, looking pretty good on southbound Memorial from the Creek Turnpike to Bixby, including all signal light delays. About a 15-minute trip right now. Both sides of 75 continue to be very heavy stop-and-go conditions through 96. I'm Randy Fuller with Oklahoma's own traffic.
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That's Jordan Davis, MKC on 98.5 The Bull, and maybe you're already down there, you're on the way down to Oklahoma City, the not-so-pretty city, or you didn't get to go, like me, to the Jason Aldean show, but this dude is down at the Paycom Center here in a little bit. It's Girl Like You, Jason Aldean's on The Bull. Love.

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1: John Party, 98.5, the Bull is KC. I just saw what Tige and Daniel are giving away next week for the 740 bullfight. Monday through Friday, you could win tickets to Gary Allen. Gary Allen's going to be at Hard Rock Live November 6th. Megan Maroney, Luke Combs, Morgan Wallen, and some other songs. 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

Megan Maroney on 98.5 The Bull. I'm KC. Now, this next song wasn't written by Luke Combs, but Luke, after he got the song from Dan Alley, Sam Banks, and Nick Walsh, he said, "This fits perfectly as a love letter to my wife, Nicole. It's Be By You." The Bull.